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8: Everyone poops. It's not just the name of a classic potty training book. It's a universal truth. Even though everyone does it, almost no one wants to talk about it. Dr. Tricia Pasricha wants to change that. She's the author of a new book. It's called You've Been Pooping All Wrong. And she says there are three critical P's of pooping. The first is propulsion. Both the voluntary push you exert and the involuntary contractions that happen naturally within your body. Top line, when you feel the need to go, don't hold it. The second P is pliability, which refers to stool softness. The keys to this one are making sure you're drinking enough water and eating enough fiber. And the last P is for pelvic floor. If you can get your knees up above your waist while you're on the toilet, like on a stool or a garbage can or a stack of books even, that can make all the difference. I'm Dr. Sanjay Gupta, helping you live a better life.
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8: A Better Life with Dr. Sanjay Gupta.
9: When we talk about how much exercise someone should get, current guidelines call for about 150 minutes of moderate intensity exercise or 75 minutes of vigorous intensity exercise every week. New study out of the UK makes a strong case for vigorous exercise if and when you can do it. Now, researchers determined that even little bursts of vigorous exercise can significantly reduce someone's risk of 8 different diseases: dementia, type 2 diabetes, fatty liver disease, chronic respiratory disease, chronic kidney disease, immune-mediated inflammatory diseases, major cardiovascular events, and atrial fibrillation. We're not talking about complicated training programs here. Just work with what you can into your everyday life. If you are breathless and unable to speak in complete sentences, then you've hit the mark. I'm Dr. Sanjay Gupta, helping you live a better life.
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these hot hits here with me, Kid Kelly. Top 25 for the weekend in July 18th, comprised of national airplay, satellite airplay, historic statistical charts, etc. so forth. Now this song is this American R&B and soul band's first massive crossover. Peaked at number 3 on the pop chart, number 4 in the R&B chart. It tells the story of a couple caught in a passionate affair while being married to other folks. Here's Atlantic Star with Hot Hit 23, Secret Lovers.

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12: I don't know about you, but my social media feeds are flooded with lotions and potions and gadgets, all promising to unlock different components of longevity. But if you log off, take a step back from all the hype, you'll find that the actual keys to a longer, healthier life are hiding in plain sight. There are four of them. Number one, nutrition. The Mediterranean diet really is the gold standard. Number two, exercise. You should be getting 150 minutes of moderate intensity exercise or 75 minutes of vigorous intensity exercise every week, plus strength training and stretching. Number three, sleep. Sleep is when your body and your brain repair themselves. You should be getting 7 to 9 hours a night. And finally, number four, often gets forgotten, socialization. It's not a bonus. It's a necessity for a healthy life, finding a sense of community, purpose, and belonging. I'm Dr. Sanjay Gupta, helping you live a better life.
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1: 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These are your top 25 hot hits for the week ending July 18th at number 22, a massive hit. 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You got

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My name's Kid Kelly, top 25 Hot Hits. 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Absolutely not. It's the lead vocalist. She has incredible control to make her voice sound way deeper than it should. She's Ruth, along with the rest of her sisters, the Pointer Sisters. Hot Hit 20, automatic.

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8: Hey there, it's your top 25 hot hits for the weekend in July 18th. My name is Kid Kelly. Thank you for listening. Now, here's a song the record label did not want to be released first, but due to the band, it was. It became the band's signature hit. Hot hit 19 this week is Asia, Heat of the Moment.

It's here. Number 18, Michael Cimbello, Maniac. My name's Kid Kelly. Top 25 for July 18th, based on historic charts, satellite airplay, statistical charts, national airplay, etc. Now, here's a backtrack covered by major artists over the decades, including Coldplay, Seal, and the Smashing Pumpkins. Ian McCullough noted the lyrics came to him while he was simply walking home from a bar. Hot at 17, Echo and the Bunnymen, Lips Like Sugar.

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1: Welcome back. I'm Kid Kelly. Here's your top 25 hot hits for the week ending July 18th. We're at number 16. It's a song that remains a famous tribute to this duo's real-life married romance. It's their signature track, Nicholas Ashford and Valerie Simpson. Ashford and Simpson, hot hit 16, Solid.
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Number 15, Dan Hartman, I Can Dream About You. Now, this song is from this band's second studio album, and it rescued these guys from almost oblivion after their first debut flopped. And as the 80s phrase goes, eventually they became large and in charge. This week, they're hot hit number 14, NKOTB, New Kids on the Block,

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on the weekend on Kid Kelly, Hot Hit 11, Wham! Freedom. These are your top 25 hot hits for the weekend in July 18th. Now, according to lead singer Joe Elliott, this song's vocal arrangement is a tribute to the glam rock band T-Rex and rock pioneer Eddie Cochran, which they then blended with their own signature heavy metal rock sound. It peaked at number 3 on the Hot 100, and the track is a clever pun for Armageddon It. Hot hit number 10 this week is Def Leppard, Armageddon It.

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4: Kid Kelly. Hi there, I'm Kid Kelly with your top 25 hot hits for the week ending July 18th. So here's a backtrack released by an American funk band, later to be known as Queen of Funk. It was written by the band's keyboardist and originally intended for Michael Jackson's Thriller album. Hot hit 6 this week, Chaka Khan, Ain't Nobody.

Hot Hit 5, Peter Schilling. My name's Kid Kelly. These are your top 25 hot hits for the week ending July 18th. Now, here's a song that this artist wasn't initially too sure of because it was definitely outside of his usual wheelhouse, which includes this sultry, jazzy saxophone and bluesy kind of a hip-hop feel. It peaked at number 31 on the Hot 100. 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
1: Welcome back. My name's Kid Kelly. These are your top 25 hot hits for the week ending July 18th. We're up to song 3. The Backtrack is a cautionary tale about a woman who breaks the narrator's heart. And it became this iconic band's first number one song. Hot hit 3 this week, Bon Jovi, You Give Love a Bad Name.

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top two this week, Mr. Broken Wings. My name's Kid Kelly. Here we are up to the top spot. Your top 25 is comprised from national airplay, satellite airplay, historic charts, statistical charts, and a Kid Kelly confabulation. Now, here's the second song from this artist's self-titled debut album. The artist's mother, who's also a famed gospel singer, initially advised her daughter not to record it because she feared the lyrics about an affair with a married man could harm her public image. It became this artist's first number one song. Hot hit one for the week ending July 18th is Whitney Houston, Saving All My Love for You. Number one.

0: And there it is, this week's Hot Mic number one, Whitney Houston, Saving All My Love for You. My name is Kid Kelly. Thanks for being true. Thanks for being you. See you next week.
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0: Hi, I'm Kid Kelly with your 90s backtracks across the USA and your top 25 hot hits for the week ending July 18th. This iconic cover song became a massive phenomenon, spending 15 weeks at number one in the UK due to the romantic comedy Four Weddings and a Funeral. And it did really well here, too. Hot hit 25 this week is Wet, Wet, Wet. Love is All Around.

hits. My name's Kid Kelly. 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
2: 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Welcome back. Your top 25 hot hits for the weekend of July 18th comprised from national airplay, satellite airplay, historic charts, etc. Now, this song was co-written by this artist's brother, but this artist completely rewrote it into a heartbreaking ballad following the end of a 7-year relationship with the band's bassist. Co-written by Eric Stefani and sister Gwen Stefani, here is No Doubt with their power ballad at hot hit number 22 this week, Don't Speak.
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0: 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My name's Kid Kelly. Top 25 hot hits for July 18th, comprised from satellite airplay, historic charts, statistical charts, and national airplay. Here's a power ballad that spent 4 weeks at number one, written by a guy inspired to do so by a personal spiritual conversation with God, performed by a guy largely known as the King of Freestyle for his dance and high-energy tracks. He surprised listeners by shifting gears with this, which became the biggest hit of his career. Here's Stevie B, Because I Love You, the Postman song.
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4: 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I have OJ in the car. 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
6: 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Police said Kurt Cobain apparently shot himself, leaving a suicide note behind.
0: Backtracks USA. 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
7: Regulators. 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

0: 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Hot Hit 18, Warren G and Nate Dogg. My name's Kid Kelly. Top 25 hot hits for the week ending July 18th. At number 17, it's a song that came together during an improv jam session. Bono says the song is actually about division and the difficulty of staying together in a relationship rather than being a romantic anthem. It's also a massive global hit and a benefit song with proceeds going entirely to AIDS charities. Hot Hit number 17 this week. U2, One.
1: Is it

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11: 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Top 25 hot hits for the week ending July 18th. Here's a band that has the third highest selling debut album by a group in music history. They have hot

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Iconic band. Hot hit 5 this week. Bon Jovi, Always. My name's Kid Kelly with your top 25 hot hits for the week ending July 18th. This song is built around the now legendary sample of Michael Jackson's hit Human Nature. It peaked at number 2 in the U.S. and has a young Pharrell Williams chanting S-W-V. 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Right here, Human Nature.

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2: Hey there, I'm Kid Kelly with 90s Backtracks Across the USA, top 25 hot hits for the weekend, July 18th. Consider this the quintessential 90s glam metal anthem. Here's Warrant this week at Hot Hit 3.

Cali, go ahead and shake it, along with every other state in the U.S. Hey, that's hot hit number two. Tupac, Dr. Dre, California Love. We're up to the number one song for the week ending July 18th. My name is Kid Kelly. This backtrack is a global pop anthem that topped the charts in 25 countries. The lyrics are kind of interesting because the writer's first language wasn't English, which prioritized a strong medley and rhythm over lyrical sense. The band loved it and fought to keep the original lyrics intact as is, and it is this week's number one. For the week ending July 18th, here's Backstreet Boys, I Want It That Way.

0: That's it. This week's number one for July 18th. Backstreet Boys, I Want It That Way. My name's Kid Kelly. Back next week at this time with a couple of hours of Hot 90s hits. Thanks for listening. Thanks for being you.
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8: A better life with Dr. Sanjay Gupta.
9: As a parent, when you send your kid off to school in the morning, you know that they're going to be learning, they're going to be spending time with their friends. But a new study out of UCSF found adolescents are spending an average of 70 minutes of their school day on their phones. Now, some kids will say they need their phones to help with schoolwork, but this study found that they were spending the vast majority of their screen time on TikTok, Instagram, and Snapchat, not really apps that you're going to be turning to for homework help. Now, the study's lead author said, "Don't blame kids for using their phones at school. Teach them how to resist them. Focus on what they'd get by putting them aside rather than what you're taking away. Explain how phones could hurt their academic performance, and also remind them of this. Nothing takes the place of real face-to-face friendships." I'm Dr. Sanjay Gupta, helping you live a better life.
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1: Fuller, on the other hand,
0: I mean,
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0: Veronica, do you ever walk by me when I'm here in studio on my phone and try to like sneak a peek at my phone background, see what I got going on?
1: I can't say that I do that in particular, but I do love to see people's backgrounds on their phones.
0: Mm-hmm.
1: And not just their home screen, but their like, or they're not their lock screen, but their home screen. So the background on like, their apps and stuff. I always get curious on what people do. Because mine, let me see, my lock screen is one of my engagement photos. But here's the thing, my background on my home screen is never a photo 9 times out of 10.
0: Oh, interesting.
1: It's like a, here, I'll show you. It's like hearts.
0: Oh, that's adorable.
1: Here, we'll show you in the camera. It was like, adorable. Yeah, it's just, they're just hearts. Because I don't know, I like a pattern of some sort. Rather than a photo.
0: So this is so funny to me because I always see cute little things and I'm like, that would be such a cute lock screen or a cute home screen. And then mom guilt is real because I'm like, if I don't have a picture of my family or my children as my lock screen or home screen, I'm doing it wrong.
1: What about if it's just you and Michael? Is that okay? Does that pass?
0: Well, I do the shuffle.
1: Oh, yes, you do.
0: So right
1: this
0: now,
1: smart.
0: I have, right now it's...

0: Tigers fans, head to Comerica Park on July 24th to see Flo Rida perform for the second show of our Sounds of Summer concert series presented by Rocket. 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
1: Interesting. Shuffle. That's wild.
2: Yeah. And I text him. My phone knows he's not here.
1: Yeah.
2: And he's always just there. And sometimes when I'm mad at him, he pops up on the shuffle too. And I'm just like, wow.
1: Go say sorry. I feel like I kind of bullied John into making his phone background one of our engagement photos.
2: Oh, really?
1: Yeah. I was like, listen, we have all these photos. Why is your background
2: a picture of Michigan? Yeah, but you don't have him on your home screen.
1: Not my home screen, but my lock screen. So I don't really care what's on your home screen.
2: So you bullied him into having...
1: Yeah, I was like, we got all these pictures, paid a good amount of money for our photographer. Why don't you use that? Like, why is the picture of a Michigan football as your lock screen?
2: Does Veronica have a right to bully John into his lock screen?
1: I have a right to do whatever I want.
2: This is a good topic, actually. I want people's thoughts on that.
1: I also, sidebar, a little adjacent to this topic, I look at, our text, and my name is still in his phone as Veronica Rates.
2: This was a thing for me.
1: And I said, John's name in my phone is John with like a special little heart. That's it. Very basic. But why is my government name?
2: Thank you.
1: My contact. He goes, I'll change it when we get married. I said, shut the bleep up.
2: Michael had me in as Lauren Crocker for the longest. And when we were dating, he's like, well, I know a few Laurens. I'm like, well, then get rid of them. Because you don't need to know any other Laurens. And so he had me in as Lauren Crocker. And then when we got married, I have him in. I have him Hubs. And I have all these cute little emojis.
1: You do love an emoji and a contact name.
2: I do. And he's got me in as... He used to have me in something else. But now he has my married name, Lauren Sikowski. And he says he likes to see it. Because it makes him feel great that I have his name. And I'm just like, and it'll change
1: annoying.
2: The emoji, like emoji. Like when I was pregnant, he put like a fire emoji and a pregnant emoji. And now he has like, I don't know what he has, but he'll change the emoji. So they're cute. I'm like, at least you had an emoji, but that annoyed me.
1: Yeah. I was lucky that I even got a picture of us. It's a picture of us as like the contact photo.
2: Oh, that's good. We don't even have that.
1: Oh, it's like our old, the first picture like we ever took together like a long time ago. And I'm like, we could update that too, you know. Actually, that's not fair. His picture is from a long time ago.
2: We want to know if we're alone. Does this matter to you how you're in your significant other's phone? Because I think it matters.
1: I think it reasons to start a fight.
2: Yeah.
1: Let's do it.
2: Yeah. Start a fight.

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1: Good morning.
0: Hey, girl. You ready to play the $1,000 minute?
1: Yeah.
2: Really she goes, yeah.
0: I mean, you called. You didn't have to.
1: You know what? It's taken me years because I did this one time before and I messed it up. I'm still getting picked on about
0: it. Well, tell the haters to
2: listen,
0: stop.
2: Listen, and you win something either way.
0: Yeah, and they're not calling. You are. Yeah, so calm down over there. We're happy you're here. We are going to ask you 10 questions in 60 seconds. If you get them all right, you win a grand. Try to pass if you don't know one, and we'll come back if we have time. I will tell you, there's a bit of a football soccer theme in light of the World Cup, okay?
1: Okay.
0: All right, you got this, girl. The timer starts right now. The World Cup final is taking place Sunday in which state?
1: New Jersey.
0: Justin Bieber is performing during the World Cup final. True or false?
1: True.
0: The person who officiates a soccer game is called...
1: Pass.
0: Soccer game is started with a kickoff or a throw-in?
1: Throw-in.
0: How many players from one team are allowed on the field at the same time in soccer?
1: 9.
0: Name one NFL team that plays at MetLife Stadium.
1: I'm looking at my husband. He's a pass.
0: In New Jersey, pork roll is another name for what food?
1: Spring roll?
0: What is the national dish of Spain?
1: Paella.
0: How many panels are on a traditional soccer ball?
1: Nine.
0: What'd you say?
1: 10.
0: Okay.
1: That was more.
0: All right, you got through 9. Let's go through your answers.
2: The World Cup final is taking place Sunday in which state?
0: That would be the great state of New Jersey.
2: Woo! Wrong one.
0: Ding, ding.
2: There we go. Justin Bieber is performing during the World Cup final. True or false?
0: This is true.
2: The person who officiates a soccer game is called?
0: A referee.
2: A soccer game is started with a kickoff or a throw-in.
0: It's actually a kickoff.
2: I always wonder, like, how does that... I feel like you get hurt doing that.
0: Just kick each other's ankles.
2: Yeah, I feel like if with, like, hockey, you have, like, a stick. Anyway, how many players from one team are allowed on the soccer field at the same time?
0: 11 players.
2: Name one NFL team that plays at MetLife Stadium.
0: That's where the World Cup will be on Sunday, and you could have guessed the New York Giants or the New York Jets.
2: In New Jersey, pork roll is another name for what food?
0: Taylor Ham.
2: What is the national dish of Spain?
0: We put this on the socials. Paella.
2: And how many panels are on a traditional soccer ball?
0: 32.
2: So you got 3 out of 9. I don't think that's too bad.
0: It's fine.
1: Told ya.
2: It's fine. But either way, who cares? You won. You could win more than $1,000. $50 in Michigan Lottery scratch-offs are headed your way. How about that?
1: Thank you so much.
2: Yeah, so you can tell your friends that make fun of you.
0: Yeah, to call and play themselves.
2: Yeah.

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1: In a world that doesn't always play fair, someone has to stand and fight for what's right. 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
18: I read this interesting story the other day, which was written by a colleague of mine, about why so-called, quote, admin nights are the new book club for busy adults. Now, I learned this is a term coined by journalist Chris Collin, who wrote about this life hack in the Wall Street Journal. An admin night is when people come together for a night, a fun night, while holding one another accountable to an assignment. The ones usually considered back burner tasks, the ones that you've been putting off. The person you choose to do an admin night with matters a lot, because that's your accountability partner. That's what one person told us. People love the social aspect because it can bring these boring tasks to light, make them feel more fun, and where you go matters as well. You need to have enough space and hopefully not too many distractions. And again, don't forget to leave some time for fun. I'm Dr. Sanjay Gupta, helping you live a better life.
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0: Girls Week, love Girls letters week. To Lauren. Is going down. This is very interesting. We're going to need some help with this one. Anonymous writes in, hey, Lauren, can you keep me anonymous for group therapy? I've been with my girlfriend, now fiance, for a little over a year. We got engaged 2 months ago. Congrats. And everything's been great until last week. She came home wearing a completely different engagement ring.
1: Oh, no.
0: I asked about it. She said she returned the one I originally proposed with because she liked this one better. And honestly, I didn't have a problem with that. I'm not a jewelry guy. And if she's going to wear it forever, I want her to love it. Here's what's bothering me. She told me the new ring was cheaper than the original one. But she kept the money that was refunded instead of giving it back or even talking to me about it first. When I asked about it, she said the engagement ring was a gift. So she used the extra money to buy herself another Coach bag. Oh, Lord. We've always talked through bigger purchases before, so this kind of caught me off guard. It's not really about the purse or even the money as much as it is. But she never thought to mention it until after everything was already done. Now I'm wondering if this is just one weird situation or if it's how we'll handle the finances and decisions once we're married. Am I overthinking this? How would you handle this if you were me?
1: How would you handle this, Lauren?
0: Wow. You know, you can look at this two ways. You can look at this as a negative, and this is I think it's disrespectful what she did. I really do. You can also look at this as you're not married yet and you didn't sign the papers, and now you have time to figure out if this is a person you want to share your life with because of her financial decisions. You have time to talk about this stuff.
1: Right.
0: This is a huge purchase. We could go into the whole argument too, Veronica. First of all, 866-298-9630. This is loaded to me. Because then there's the whole argument, and I know, Veronica, you are pro this. Take the girl with you, let her pick out the ring, or at least talk about what kind of ring she wants before you buy it.
1: I did not personally want to go with my fiance, John, to go look at rings. Because to me, I wanted him... It is a gift.
0: Yes.
1: Here's the thing about that. She does have a point about that. Let's acknowledge that she said, yes, it is a gift. However, this is a different gift than something you get on your birthday.
0: Yes.
1: And I think, yes, you should discuss what kind of ring you want. Because to me, that initiates both of you to talk about the future and what it is. Like, to me, I always say this, the proposal should be a surprise. The engagement should not. You should not be surprised that a guy is going to propose to you. If you are, that's a red flag.
0: Right.
1: For either one of you, because you have to talk about the future. You just have to.
0: Yeah. And I also think the fact that she's so cavalier about this ring as it's just a gift. No, honey, this is the symbol that this person was trying to put on your finger to show that he wants to spend the rest of your life with you. Mm-hmm. I agree. Now, if she wants something different, okay.
1: For sure.
0: But she could have talked to him about it. Like, doesn't she have the thought in her mind to worry about your feelings?
1: Not only was it disrespectful to keep the money, it's also disrespectful that she went and returned it without talking to you.
0: Exactly.
1: You need to be... that should have been a conversation. Be like, hey, this is exactly what I was thinking. Can we go together and maybe pick out something different?
0: And some people, and maybe this is you if you text us and let us know, go so far as to talk about budget when talking about rings. And maybe you could have done that.
1: Yeah.
0: You know, like, hey, you don't need to spend 15 grand. How about spending $1,000 and I want to go get a new Coach purse. Can you give me that for Christmas? I mean, I don't know. I don't know how these conversations
1: go. Take that money and use it towards the wedding. That's where my first thought went.
0: Yeah.
1: You know, especially if it's a decent chunk.
0: Yeah, she just buys a Coach bag for her.
1: Yeah. We got a text from the 586. An engagement ring is a gift, and if the marriage doesn't occur, it legally should be returned. This lady is wrong. Run. Oof.

0: and Buddy XO finalize their divorce. Who's getting the plane? And Taylor Swift's ex gets hitched. We will get into it all. But first, northbound 23 at Washtenaw Ave in Ann Arbor. There is an accident there. Stop and go from 94, westbound 94 at Mount Hope Road. We have an accident. All lanes are closed and police are saying divert if possible. That's your right now traffic.
1: 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Now, Lauren's hit list.
0: Well, the World Cup comes to an end after a summer filled with nonstop football. The tournament ended Sunday, July 19th. In a very long game, Spain wins the World Cup. They were crowned the champions after defeating reigning champs Argentina in the final match. The last 120 minutes of gameplay, consisting of 90 minutes of regulation time and 30 minutes of extra time because the two teams were unable to score at the end of regulation. Then they played 30 minutes of extra time with Spain scoring the game-winning goal in the 106th minute. So why not stop it there? They didn't. MetLife Stadium was a buzz with Hollywood elite, sports elite, and performances for the ages. Say some. Mixed reviews on that halftime show, but we'll get to it. Stars like Timothée Chalamet, Kylie Jenner, Jay-Z, and Beyoncé, Matt Damon and his wife Luciana, all the way to the president, were in attendance. Tom Cruise gave an uplifting pregame speech, and performances from Post Malone, Robbie Williams, and Jennifer Hudson singing the national anthem kicked off the afternoon. And then the halftime show included, of course, our FIFA queen, Shakira, Madonna, Justin Bieber, Chris Martin, and children from around the world, and the Muppets, who broke out into Seven Nation Army. Because, all right, some reports online saying it was a lackluster halftime show, we could have done better. Others loving the peace, unity, colors, and just brightness of the show. Matty Healy is a married man. Weeks after his ex, Taylor Swift, got hitched, he married his longtime girlfriend and fiance, Gabrielle Bechtel. They are 37, he, 28, her. She's a model slash musician as well. They wed in an outdoor ceremony at Castillo del Lago, Madonna's former estate in L.A., by the way, which is near the Hollywood sign, on Saturday. Now, they, unlike Taylor, were not able to cover the whole thing with a Madison Square Garden dome, so we did get drone photos of the pair walking down the aisle. They kissed at the altar. She was wearing beautiful Valentino. He was dressed in a black and white tux. They posed for photographs. The home is a very Spanish colonial style, which kind of seemed to be on theme of their wedding. Stars like Charlie XCX and others were there. But it was an intimate ceremony to celebrate their wedding. And Jelly Roll and Bunny XO, the opposite of getting married, they have finalized their divorce after a decade together. And the details are rolling out. They reached a confidential settlement earlier this month. Court docs show that Jelly Roll is dividing his aircraft, vehicles, home, and intellectual properties with Bunny. Not sure who's getting what. Jelly Roll will make a one-time confidential payment to Bunny XO with no alimony claims filed. Jelly originally filed in May in Williams County, Tennessee, citing irreconcilable differences, boilerplate divorce. The couple married the Las Vegas Chapel in 2016, renewed their vows there 7 years later. Despite the split, the two plan to have a child together. Bunny said on her pod that has since been deleted of their divorce that even though they're divorced, they want to create a family. They are still, quote, best friends, and they plan to do so. That's Lauren's hit list.
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0: Blaine and Lauren, 96.3 WDVD. Good morning. It is 6:11, and we have another air quality alert day today. Increasing clouds, getting up to 83, 60 right now in Detroit. I got about halfway to work and forgot my key to the garage.
1: So you know there's people that can let you in.
0: I know, but like half the time they don't answer that number. And I was like,
1: one of us.
2: Yeah, I thought about saying that, hey, I can just let you in.
1: Or you could park on the street.
0: I'm not going to park on the street. I'm not paying money when I got free parking.
1: You don't pay for parking anyway.
0: That's what I mean.
2: I don't pay on the street when
1: I park. Yeah, we never pay on the street around here. No. To go all the way back?
0: Yeah, I was like,
2: are you flustered now because you're late?
0: No.
2: Because that's how I was last week when I was
0: late. Well, you were late,
2: I was late.
0: Like, how late were you?
2: I think I rolled in here at like 7, just before 7.
1: And yeah, I made it a couple of hit lists in traffic. I ran my own show. Yeah. Like at the Lauren Crocker show for an hour and 10 minutes.
0: It was great.
1: It was awesome. The people loved it.
2: Yeah.
0: The people loved it. They want more.
2: Yeah, fine.
0: That feeling is kind of stressful.
1: I never would go back for a car, and I live much closer than you. I would go back for my phone.
0: Okay.
1: How close were you?
0: I was about halfway there.
1: Oh, God.
2: Oh, really?
0: Yeah, I was like halfway here.
1: I would just call one of us and be like, can you just buzz me in? Because that's like the easiest thing to do. And then you don't need it to get out because some people are here.
0: You know what's funny about it is I looked at the clock and I'm like, oh, I've got plenty of time. I could totally do this. And then as I'm driving back, I'm like, why are these people driving so slow? My God.
2: Is, yeah.
0: And then all the light, like I seem to hit every single light and there's not a lot of them, but I hit every dang light on the way back. But anyway, got in on time.
2: It.
0: There we are. And the damn air quality. What the hell?
1: It's nothing now.
0: You came back
1: and brought the good stuff.
0: That's what I did.
1: This is beautiful. This is a sunny day for Detroit.
0: It's a gorgeous day.
1: We got to go outside this weekend. We were thrilled about that.
0: Yeah, I bet you were. Okay, lots of stuff coming up this morning, including your chance to win a trip to Denver to see Tame Impala. We'll do that around 8:05.
1: All right, northbound 23 at Washtenaw Ave. We do have an accident with stop and go from 94, westbound 94 at Mount Hope Road. Lanes are closed due to an accident there. And that's your right now traffic. 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

0: and Lauren, 96.3 WDVD. Good morning. It is 6:21. How many group chats are you in, Lauren?
1: Quite a few, actually. Family, friends, some work, you know, random ones. More than I care to be in.
0: 35% of us don't have any group chats going.
1: Looking for them. Like?
0: That's awesome.
1: Good for them.
2: I get put into group chats daily, weekly. I got put into a group chat yesterday.
1: And you're in group chat season of your life because you're getting married. And you were talking to me about how you're feeling some feelings, a little stressed about one of your group chats that you had to create.
2: Yeah. I get stressed creating group chats. I don't know why. It stresses me out.
0: Why?
2: It takes me a long time to get a message together. I don't know why. It just does.
0: How many people are in this group? Was it your wedding party?
2: Yeah, my wedding party. I think it was like there's 9 of us.
0: Okay.
2: 10,
1: group chats are a mirror. Yeah, they're a mirror of what we're like in our lives socially. And if you like care a lot about how people feel, or if people are going to feel uncomfortable, or getting people together that don't know each other when you're planning a party, it's like all the same when you try to create a group chat, because you're like, is everyone going to like each other? Is everyone going to have the same sense of humor?
2: Uh-huh. Yeah.
1: Is everyone? Are some people going to think it's rude if other people have jokes and the other people and some people don't know them?
2: Yeah.
0: Or are you just putting unnecessary stuff on the group chat? Like,
2: I just feel bad bugging people.
1: Yeah.
2: Because
1: yeah.
2: I feel like when you, because everybody hates being in a group chat.
1: Yeah.
2: Because it gets blown up.
0: Mm-hmm.
2: And then I feel bad.
1: And don't even get me started on the half of my family where we are on a half green and half blue group chat.
0: Oh, yeah.
2: Man.
1: I'm like, don't even communicate with me. And I can't send you pictures of my children, which I know you want to see, which is the only reason we created this group chat, because I can't send you videos because your damn phones won't receive them from my phone. So why are we here? That's what I want to say in that group chat.
0: You can't send video to people who don't have iPhones?
2: It doesn't come out right.
1: Yeah.
2: Like, it just gets discombobulated. It just
1: I have to email. It's a whole thing. It's a whole thing.
0: Have you muted yourself from any group chats or muted the chat?
1: No, I don't even really know how to do that.
2: Oh, it's great. All you got to do is, I can show you. You just...
1: Oh, I just suffer in silence.
2: What do you
1: have? Half the time my phone's not on me, so I will have a group chat with like 34 things happening, and I just pretend, I play dumb. Like I don't, if I haven't been able to respond within the time of whatever conversation was having in the group chat, I feel like there's like an expiration. So it's like,
0: I agree.
1: Everybody was having a chat, and I look at my phone, it was an hour ago, I'm like, I missed that one.
2: I will never, it's so hard for me to respond to a group chat, because I chronically have my phone on me all the time,
0: mm-hmm.
2: and I never want to be the first person to answer.
1: Mm.
2: I never want to be
1: it's
2: the first
1: like showing
2: person.
1: Up to a party first.
2: Yeah.
1: It's real life in the group chat.
2: Right. I don't want to. So I will wait. I will wait to respond, and then I forget, and then I'm like, oh, well, I meant to respond to that 3 hours ago, and now I look like a jerk.
1: And you know what else I hate is when I have a funny line, and then somebody else changes it, and I'm like, but I never got to say my funny line. You guys just changed it into another topic. And I'll just sometimes throw it in, and it doesn't make sense anymore, because I just want to get it out there. Damn it. Now I want to erase all my group chats.
2: Now she's mad about group chats. She's not even in right now.

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1: 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Like,
2: right.
1: That's hot.
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0: 96.3 WDVD, Blaine and Lauren. Testing that showed iceberg lettuce from Taylor Fresh Foods was tainted with cyclospora was actually a false positive. That being said, Taylor Farms has expanded its recall of iceberg lettuce that was believed to be the cause of the cyclospora outbreak, affecting several states, but most severely here in Michigan. The lettuce has now been recalled in 27 states, including Michigan. But like I said, they're calling it now a false positive. So are we back to square one? That's kind of unclear. The Michigan State Police are running Operation Move Over today all around Metro Detroit and all over the state. They will be cracking down on drivers who don't move over for emergency vehicles. Move over laws have been in place in Michigan since 1949. State police say 13 of their vehicles have been hit so far this year alone.
1: This is such a problem. It's I see it all the time. All the time, whether it's a cop, an ambulance, fire truck. I thought that's like the first thing they teach you in driver's ed.
0: Yeah.
1: Move the hell over.
0: Yeah.
1: Everybody else is doing it. Oh, it drives me nuts. Maybe it's because I'm marrying a firefighter, but like, move the hell over. Yeah, seriously.
0: Gosh. Yeah. They say whenever you see an emergency vehicle, move over if you can, or at least slow down 10 miles below the posted speed limit. And they're going to be out and about today between 11 and 4. The 102nd Bayview to Mackinac race got underway Saturday, and 85 vessels actually retired from the race due to very rough weather and smoke on Lake Huron. The director of the race said all sailors are safe and accounted for, and he thanked the various harbor towns for taking them in. The Natalie J, skippered by Philip O'Neill III, was the first boat to cross the finish line, and they're going to hold an end-of-race celebration tomorrow on Mackinac Island. Priority Waste will be replaced in Grosse Pointe Park by Express Waste Services starting October 1st. Priority Waste has been the focus of thousands of complaints in communities all over Metro Detroit for the last couple of years. Grosse Pointe Park will see a $3 per month price increase. St. Clair Shores, just up the road, also switched to Express Waste back in June. A storm tore through the Lavender Festival at Blake's Farms in Armada on Saturday, sending tents and merchandise flying as dozens of vendors were set up at the event. Video shared by the owners of Doggy Deli shows the chaos as strong winds and rain moved through the area during the festival. There was a severe thunderstorm watch followed by a severe thunderstorm warning before it hit the area. And the Howell Nature Center has launched a 10-day emergency fundraiser to help secure critical money to operate and take in wildlife rehabilitation patients. The fundraising campaign started Thursday with the goal of raising $100,000. The Howell Nature Center says it temporarily stopped taking in new wildlife rehabilitation patients as they work to stabilize operations. They will continue to care for animals that are already at the center. The big story today really is the air quality. It's not good. It's not as bad as it was last week, but it's still not very good. Air quality alert today, increasing clouds getting up to 83, 60 right now in Detroit at 96.3 WDVD. We've got the $1,000 minute coming up later this morning. Your shot at $1,000 if you get 10 questions right in 60 seconds. We'll do that at 7:35. 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

0: and Bunny XO finalize their divorce. A raccoon goes viral. And Ariana Grande, is she flaunting her new man in her ex's face? We'll get into it all. But first, on 96 westbound after Outer Drive, there is an accident blocking two left lanes. We do have a disabled vehicle cleared at northbound 75 and, excuse me, University. And that's your right now traffic.
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0: Well, it happened. The World Cup final comes to an end after a summer filled with nonstop soccer. The tournament ended yesterday in New Jersey. Spain won the World Cup. They were crowned the champions after defeating reigning champs Argentina in the final match that lasted 120 minutes, consisting of 90 minutes of regulation and 30 minutes of extra time because the teams were tied 0-0 at the end of regulations. They decided to play an extra 30 minutes with Spain scoring the game-winning goal in the 106th minute. So why keep going? Because they wanted to. MetLife Stadium was abuzz with Hollywood elite, sports elite, and performances for the ages, although some criticizing that halftime show online. Stars like Timothée Chalamet, Kylie Jenner, Jay-Z and Beyonce, Matt Damon and his wife Luciana, to the president, were all in attendance. Tom Cruise gave a pregame speech that motivated the crowd, and performances from Post Malone, Robbie Williams, and Jennifer Hudson kicked off the evening. And then the halftime show included, of course, our FIFA queen, Shakira. Madonna kicked things off. Justin Bieber, Chris Martin, the children from around the world, which was beautiful. And then the Muppets, who broke out into Seven Nation Army. All right. It was a big, fun day in New Jersey. And now, what do we do? Not watch any soccer for probably another 4 years here in the States. To put a period dot on the rekindling romance between Ariana Grande and her ex, now not ex, Ricky Alvarez, he was spotted taking in Ariana's final show in Brooklyn as part of her Eternal Sunshine tour. Now, the two were also spotted around New York City this weekend. Central Park, the Theater District, downtown, walking Ariana's dog. Interesting, because her ex, Ethan Slater, also living in New York City. He's currently starring in off-Broadway Little Shop of Horrors as Seymour. He's in rehearsal. He's probably out and about too, hoping these four didn't, or these three, I should say, because he's single, did not run into each other on the street, because that would have been awkward. And move over, Mudang, sit down, punch the monkey. Jimothy is the new social media star. This little guy took over social media by storm this weekend. He's an unusually shaped raccoon, and he was spotted in the Ballard neighborhood of Seattle, Washington, after local residents posted a cell phone video that racked up millions. I'm talking 6.5 million views on the original video. The internet fell in love with his short little body and his confident little waddle. Now, veterinarians are weighing in. They believe that he has short spine syndrome, a rare congenital deformity that gives him a little shortened neck and spine. But he's adapted. He's like running around with regular raccoons, hanging out, playing, having a good time. Social media is very invested with this little guy. Videos of him in the backyard, which he was born, or getting shared. That video got 3.5 million views. Comments include people saying that I would die for Jimothy. He's getting local love too. The Seattle Mariners gave him an honorary spot on their iconic Salmon Run race. Local tattoos, you can go in and get tattoo parlors. You can go in and get free Jimothy tattoos if you go to Seattle. And the Seattle City Council planned an official proclamation recognizing him as an honorary local legend. Jelly Roll and Bunny XO have finalized their divorce after a decade together. It's really happening. These two are getting divorced. They reached a confidential settlement earlier this month. No surprise there. Court docs show that Jelly Roll and Bunny are dividing the plane, the vehicles, the homes, and the intellectual properties, although we don't know the split. And he is going to make a one-time ching-ching deposit into her checking account, confidential payment. No alimony claims filed. This is where it gets interesting. They say in the docs that they still plan to have a baby together. These two underwent IVF treatments when they were married, and they still plan to have this child together. There's no talk in the divorce, at least that we see, because again, a lot of it's confidential, if he's going to end up providing some kind of paternal support, what goes on there once this child is born. However, they still plan to push forward and have a family, even though they are now legally done. And that's Lauren's hit list.
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0: Blaine and Lauren, 96.3 WDVD. So United Airlines is offering something that's they're hoping will attract more flyers, and that is the empty middle seat. You can buy it in the economy plus aisle, I guess, row. No middle spot.
1: They're offering a leather-bound table with cup holders, and then the two people on either side will share the table. And when we read this article, Veronica and I were talking about this last week. In the article, it said so many people are buying up the middle seat along with their seat just to prevent having someone next to them. And I'm like, how do you say you're rich without saying you're rich?
2: Right.
1: Like, imagine you're just buying a total extra seat that you don't need. That's how much you don't want to interact with somebody or feel their arm next to you. And if I had the money and I was traveling by myself, I'd probably do it. Why not?
3: See, I figured at that point, if I have that much money, I'd rather just buy a first class seat.
0: Same.
1: What if first class is full and you're just taking a random... I mean, I'm thinking like business people who travel all the time and they're like randomly are on a flight and they can't get into first class. So they're just like...
3: I personally don't really care, to be honest with you. Yeah. Unless it's like a 15-hour flight, I don't really care.
1: But you'll sit in the middle seat too.
3: If I have to. I mean, I'm not going to go... It's not going to be my first choice.
0: Right.
3: Yeah. But, you know, if me and John are booking two seats together, I'll sit in the middle because I just lean on him.
1: Yeah.
3: Which is more of a burden on him than me.
1: Yeah.
3: Sorry.
1: Yeah, I mean, if I, like you said, if I had the money, I'd be flying first class everywhere I went. And I'd be hoping my family was in there with me. So it wouldn't really affect me. But I think this is such a flex.
0: I wonder how much the difference is between, there has to be a significant enough difference for people to buy the middle seat as opposed to just buying the first class ticket. It's got to, I don't know. I've never flown first class. Been
3: it's nice.
0: Stuck with the middle. It is?
3: Yeah. I mean, I've never paid for it. I've only got an upgrade.
0: I mean, hey.
3: It's nice.
1: It's a pleasant experience.
3: Yeah,
0: I bet it is.
3: Yeah, I'm not gonna, you know.
0: I bet it is.
3: So, but you know.
1: But you're still sitting next to somebody.
3: Right.
0: Right.
3: Yeah.
1: I mean, they're a little further away because the seats are a little fuller, but you still got somebody there, and if you're flying by yourself, you don't know them.
0: It's like those terrace seats at Comerica Park. Those are the best seats in the house.
1: Oh, yeah.
0: They're so good. You get way more leg room. You get a little table. Oh, yeah. Yeah, if I had the money, I would totally do it, too. All right, how about some free tickets to Cedar Point? You call her 10 right now, 866-298-9630. 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

0: Blaine and Lauren, 96.3 WDVD coming up in a second. Celebrities who are hanging on by a thread career-wise. Do you agree or disagree? We'll talk about that in just a sec. We've got Teresa in Port Huron. Teresa, how you doing?
1: I'm doing great now. Thank you.
0: Yeah, you're caller 10. That means you win a 4-pack of tickets to Cedar Point. Congratulations.
1: We were actually, the family was trying to plan what we were going to do for our last week vacation in August. Now I've got something.
0: There we go. That's awesome. Well, have fun. And eat all those fries. I love the French fries at Cedar Point. One of my favorite French fry destinations, believe it or not. 7-Eleven now, 96.3 WDVD. According to BuzzFeed, here are some celebrities whose careers are hanging on by a thread. Let's start
2: with... I feel like
0: with...
2: BuzzFeed's career is hanging on by a thread, so I'm going to take this list very lightly.
0: Katy Perry.
2: I mean, she's still touring.
0: She's still touring. That latest song is doing better than the last.
2: You. I think if people are talking about you, you're still something. And they're definitely talking about her. And they love her relationship or hate her relationship with Justin Trudeau.
0: Right. People have strong opinions. Lizzo. Her new album kind of stiffed.
2: Yeah, well, you know, she went through it. And she went through it with a lot of people being angry with her, upset with her. There were those allegations against her. I don't know.
0: What do you think of Blake Lively?
2: Yeah, she didn't look good either. I mean, here's the thing. If you cross Taylor Swift, it's hard to come back from that. And I think she's learning that lesson.
0: Does it also mean that Ryan Reynolds is screwed too?
2: Well, I think he's had his own reputation to deal with. People say that he's kind of a jerk. And that's sort of coming to light more in the passing of time. However, you don't know what's really going on behind closed doors. A lot of these are like media pumped up headlines.
0: Right.
2: But, I mean, they were sure focusing a lot on their whereabouts during the weekend that Taylor Swift got married because they weren't there.
0: Of this celebrity, someone said she has to have one of the biggest ego to talent ratios of all time. The self-financed documentary and movie was unbelievably embarrassing. They were speaking of Jennifer Lopez.
2: Yeah, I mean, I to say that somebody who's been doing it for so long has a career hanging on by a thread is kind of like, okay, what's she going to do, cry? I mean, the woman could go away, she could go away today and never come back and probably be okay with that.
0: Yep.
2: So, you know, I love my girl. I'll always support her. Do I think everything she does is amazing? No, but am I interested in her? Yeah.
0: Here's one that's interesting to me, but I don't feel like this person's hanging on by a thread or anything. I just feel like, well, I haven't really seen much from them lately, and that's Jared Leto. Somebody said his career feels less like a profession and more like a bizarre vanity project.
2: See, but I think it's the opposite. I think he can pick and choose what he wants to do because every time he comes out of the woodwork, it's good, whether it's his music or whether it's his acting. Mm-hmm. I mean, name one thing that Jared Leto's done acting-wise that people weren't excited about or paying attention to.
0: Right.
2: So I think that's kind of a flex.
0: What was that show with him and Anne Hathaway?
2: Oh, I don't know.
0: It was about the company that was barely a thing. It was the startup company that he...
2: Work whatever.
0: Yeah, that's it.
2: He was amazing.
0: That was a great show.
2: And he comes back and does movies, and he's amazing in every movie he does.
0: 30 Seconds to Mars was on tour earlier this year.
2: And every time they choose to make music or sell out, people pay attention. So I think that's actually, that would kind of be the celebrity I would want to be.
0: Yeah.
3: And also because they're still going to make money whether they're working currently or not.

0: not.
1: Well, yeah, because you have legacy now.
0: Yeah, right. And you just have money coming in. So if you do have a consistent income, you can be picky and choosy on what you do.
1: Plus, right. Also, Jared Leto looks like he's 30 and he's like the same age as me. I mean, the guy's in amazing shape. He's taking great care of himself. I don't know. I think the guy's totally winning. All right, $1,000 minute coming up at 7:35.
2: All right, some delays this morning. Westbound 96 at Outer Drive. That incident has been cleared, but we still have a backup there. Northbound south of the freeway at Warren Ave. Road construction has 2 lanes closed. And that's your right now traffic.
1: 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It is so good. 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

0: 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You can text us or call us, same number, 866-298-9630. We got this text from Jeff. He says, love your show. I'd love to hear your opinions on this. My wife has been slowly letting her hair begin to go gray. I think she's beautiful and often compliment her. But she caught me off guard this past weekend when she asked me if I thought she was looking older with the gray. I assured her that she looked fine. I guess that's not what she wanted to hear, and she asked again. So I told her, yeah, it makes you look a little more mature. Wrong word. She said, you never say something like that to a woman, especially the one you love. We never went out that night, and she has already made an appointment with her hairstylist. So here's my question. Is it better to sometimes just lie and spare someone's feelings, or should I have told her the truth like I did? 866-298-9630.
1: What was her question?
0: She asked,
1: do I look older?
0: Yeah.
1: I think if you ask, you got to be ready for the answer. I know my partner, Michael, does not mince words. If this were me and I went to him and I said, does this make me look older? He would answer the question on how he feels. So I need to know that as the person asking the question. Now, also, I think the guy can know his partner. And if she comes to him and is like, do I look older? And he knows the word mature is not going to work. He shouldn't have said it. You know what I mean? Like, it's kind of like you have to read the issue. She put him in a rough situation. Because if she's sensitive about her hair, no matter what he says, she's going to have a feeling about it.
0: Yeah.
1: And I'm just saying that speaking on how I would be. If I'm sensitive about something in my body, I'm asking about it because I'm probably sensitive about it.
0: But you also know not to ask certain questions.
1: Unless I am ready for the answer.
0: Right. Yeah. Unless you're ready for the possibility that they don't like it.
1: Maybe the guy could have said like, okay, I'm feeling a little weird here, so I'm going to answer it. You know, like he could have prefaced something.
0: Yeah.
2: I'll sometimes, if I need to ask John for an opinion on like looks wise, I will say, I'm not trying to bait you. Like, oh. I want you to answer honestly.
0: That's awesome.
2: Right. And sometimes just lie.
0: Just, yeah.
2: I saw a thing one time on it was like Instagram or something, and it was like, I know if my boyfriend thinks my outfit is weird, I know I look really good. Because, like, you know what I mean? Because he's like, because sometimes John will be like, that's interesting. And I'm like, I look good. Your fashion sucks.
1: Same thing with Michael. Yeah. Because it's subjective.
2: It's different. And because it's different.
1: Yes.
2: Guys don't like to different looks like that. So sometimes it's like, I ask, but then I'm like, I'm going to do it anyway.
0: I got a question for you guys. Is it, if you ask him the opinion, all's fair. But if he just blurts out an opinion, oh, you're wearing that.
1: Ugh. My husband does that all the time.
2: Rage bait.
1: But that just makes me want to wear it even more. I'm just like, if you think it's weird, then because I know his tastes, and mm-hmm. so I know what he likes. And I know I'm going to walk down in something that does not look like that. If he doesn't like it, like you said, Veronica, I'm like, it's awesome. I don't care. It's not going to make me change my outfit unless he points out something specific. You know, like he's like, babe, your boobs are just like all over the place. You know, like if he points it out, I know he's not lying to me because he's very, very honest.
0: Right.
1: And so then I'll be like, oh, yeah, I did feel insecure about that. And I might go change. But yeah, I think at the end of the day, you got to wear what makes you feel good.
2: Because like 9 times out of 10, if I have like, let's say a dress for something and I'll say, which one do you like better? It's always the one that I don't like.
0: Yes. Oh, really?
2: Like, there's one.
0: Then why'd you ask them?
2: Because I just want to know.
1: Because we don't have anybody else there. You gotta ask somebody.
0: Yeah, FaceTime Lauren next time. Which one do you like better, Lauren?
2: I trust her
0: the red one or the blue one?
1: Yeah, mm-hmm. But I just think, you're right. Like, your partner sees you in a different way than you see yourself. So for this situation, I think he probably didn't mean mature in a bad way.
0: No, he didn't.
1: He was probably just stuck. And if she has feelings about it, she's allowed to have those feelings too. Like, going gray for many people, just like going bald, it can be a thing. So if
2: sensitive
1: she's,
2: overall.
1: Yeah, if she's having that conversation with him, she probably is already feeling a certain way about it. Maybe I would have said if I were him, like, yeah, you know, you're aging beautifully, babe.
2: And honestly, I don't think mature was even the wrong answer. It's better than saying old.
0: No, it's accurate. It's 100% accurate.
2: It's better than saying old. If you're like, yeah, babe, you look old.
1: You're aging beautifully.
0: I completely agree. Don't ask the opinion. Listen, I haven't asked my wife what she thinks of me growing out my hair. I know she doesn't like it. I know she doesn't. I know she doesn't like it. I know.
2: Does she make comments?
0: No, she hasn't said a thing. And that's how I know. Because she will say, if I go out and get a haircut, like if I get my traditional shorter haircut, she'll be like, oh, you look great. That looks, that's a nice haircut. She never says that. Ever since I've been growing it out, I got like this little mini mullet going on. And she, I know she doesn't like it, but I'm not asking either.
1: Right, because you don't care. You want to grow it out.
0: Because I want to grow it out. It's my hair. I can do whatever the heck I want with it. Text from the 303. Veronica, you got that one up?
2: They said, for the most part, if you're asking for an opinion, you're going to get what you asked for. I will say, as a newly married plus size girly, my biggest concern is looking pregnant. So I always am always asking if an outfit makes me look pregnant.
1: The specific question.
2: Yeah.
1: Yes.
0: Yeah. I think that's a good idea. All right. $1,000 minute coming up in a sec. It's 96.3 WDVD.

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0: $10,000. It's your shot right now to win it with the $1,000 minute. Get 10 questions right in 60 seconds, and the money's all yours. We've got Lindsay in Milford. Good morning, Lindsay. How you doing?
1: Good. How are you?
0: Great. All right. If you get stuck on any question, just say pass. If we have time, we'll come back to it. All right?
1: All right.
2: All right. The timer starts right now. The very first American president.
1: George Washington.
2: True or false? A group of porcupines is called a prickle.
1: True.
2: Which travels faster, sound or light?
1: Light.
2: Richard Hatch is the first winner of which reality show?
1: Ooh, Who Wants to Be a Millionaire?
2: Golf was first played in this country.
1: Scotland.
2: What is the name of Boba Fett's ship in Star Wars?
1: Oh, geez. Pass.
2: In which fictional Indiana town does Stranger Things take place?
1: Oh my God. I know this. Pass.
2: What kind of animal is Squidward from SpongeBob?
1: Octopus.
2: The United Kingdom's national anthem's title is?
1: Ooh, pass.
2: Set in Detroit, this 90s sitcom featured real-life identical twins Tia and Tamara Mowry.
1: Sister.
2: All right. The United Kingdom's national anthem's title is?
1: I have no idea.
2: All right. Let's go through your answers.
0: Okay. The very first American president?
2: George Washington.
0: True or false? A group of porcupines is called a prickle.
2: This is true.
0: Which travels faster, sound or light?
2: Light.
0: Richard Hatch is the first winner of which reality show?
2: Survivor.
0: Golf was first played in this country.
2: Scotland.
0: What is the name of Boba Fett's ship in Star Wars?
2: Slave One.
0: In what fictional Indiana town does Stranger Things take place?
2: Hawkins.
0: What kind of animal is Squidward from SpongeBob?
2: An octopus.
0: The United Kingdom's national anthem title?
2: God Save the Queen.
0: Set in Detroit, this 90s sitcom featured real-life identical twins Tia and Tamara Mowry.
2: Sister.
0: You got a grand total of 6 out of 10. And you know what? You're not going to win the money, but you do get a pair of tickets to see 5 Seconds of Summer, Pine Knob, August 6th. Congrats.
1: Awesome. Thank you so much.
0: Thank you. Have a great time at the show.
2: Northbound Southfield Freeway at Warren and Plymouth. Road construction closing 2 left lanes. We do have delays at westbound 96 and Levon. That road construction has 2 left lanes closed as well. That's your right now traffic.
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0: the XO finalize their divorce, and Taylor Swift's ex gets married. We will get into it, but first, northbound Southfield Freeway at Warren and Plymouth. Road construction has two lanes closed there. We do have delays east and westbound 10 Mile at Middle Belt and Inkster for construction in Farmington. And that's your Right Now traffic.
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0: World Cup fever in the U.S. has come to an end after a summer filled with nonstop football. The tournament ended yesterday in New Jersey with Spain winning the World Cup. They defeated reigning champs Argentina in the final match, which lasted 120 minutes of gameplay. They played an extra 30 minutes of extra time because the score was 0-0 at the end of regulation. Spain scored the game-winning goal in the 106th minute. MetLife Stadium was a buzz with Hollywood elite, sports elite, performances for the ages, stars like Timothée Chalamet, Kylie Jenner, Jay-Z, and Beyoncé. Matt Damon, his wife Luciana were all in attendance. The president there, Tom Cruise, gave a pregame speech. Performances from Post Malone, Robbie Williams, Jennifer Hudson singing the national anthem to kick things off. And then, of course, the halftime show with our FIFA queen Shakira, Madonna kicking it off, Justin Bieber, Chris Martin did the whole thing. And he sang with some children from around the world and the Muppets, who then broke out into Seven Nation Army, because why not? And now the World Cup has come to an end. To put a period dot on the are they or aren't they rekindling the romance, Ariana Grande and her ex, now not ex, Ricky Alvarez look very much a thing after a weekend in New York City. Not only were they spotted all over Manhattan, walking together, talking together, eating together, walking her dog, making out in Central Park, he was at Ariana's final show in Brooklyn as part of her Internal Sunshine tour with the fam. Yes, he was dancing along with her mom, Frankie, her brother, and just having a really great time. Looks like they're all very familiar. And what's awkward about it all is that they were hanging out in NYC all weekend, being very public with their PDA. Her ex, Ethan Slater's in NYC as well, because he's about to be starring on Off-Broadway, Little Shop of Horrors, as Seymour, and he's in rehearsal and in Manhattan. So wonder if they all ran into each other. Speaking of exes, Maddie Healy, Taylor Swift's ex, who she didn't like, is now a married guy just weeks after Taylor tied the knot. He married model Gabrielle Bechtel. These two have been together for quite some time. They had an outdoor ceremony at Castillo de Lago. If you don't know, this is Madonna's former home in LA. It's right under the Hollywood sign. They got married on Saturday. They did have cameras and drones over the event, which showed the two walking down a beautiful aisle. She wore Valentino and he looked great in a black and white tux. They had some family and friends. It looked like it was a little more intimate than Taylor's wedding, but Charlie XCX was there. She dates one of his bandmates. Jelly Roll and Bunny XO, the opposite end of getting married, have finalized their divorce after a decade together. They reached a confidential settlement earlier this month. Court docs show that Jelly and Bunny have divided the PJ, vehicles, homes, intellectual properties. Bunny posted on her social media this weekend she was moving into this new home, which looks very nice. Maybe because Jelly had to give her one-time confidential payment. We don't know how much it is, but this is it. No alimony claims have been filed. Now, what's interesting about their divorce is that it cites in the papers, and they've talked about this openly, they still plan to have children together. These two did IVF when they were married, and Bunny has said that, yeah, she still wants to go through and have their baby. So no word about the financial responsibilities that they will share if they do end up having children. And that's Lauren's hit list.
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0: Blaine and Lauren, 96.3 WDVDC, Tame Impala in Denver, a beautiful city. We're going to cover your round trip airfare, your hotel, all that stuff.
1: Yeah, yeah. And of course, great seats to the show. Text the national keyword TAME, T-A-M-E, to 95819 right now to enter. That's TAME to 95819 right now to enter.
0: Think fast.
2: I got the questions, y'all.
0: Okay.
2: I thought I would just, you know, Monday morning, give you a jolt of electricity.
1: Let's do it.
2: You sure, ready?
0: Yeah, get the synapses going. Let's go.
2: Okay. Name an artist who performed yesterday at the World Cup.
0: Justin Bieber.
2: Oh, I heard Justin Bieber first. Okay. Name a daily game that we play on the show.
0: Blaine's Brain Buster.
1: Think fast. Wow.
2: Not a daily game.
1: Oh, yeah.
2: So we're tied. A fruit that starts with the letter P.
1: Peaches.
0: Peaches.
1: Which Justin Bieber did not sing yesterday.
2: Okay. Name a board game that starts with the letter O.
1: Othello. Oops. I'm sorry. Is there a game? Operation.
0: Operation.
1: There's a game called Othello.
0: Is there?
1: I think there is. Look it up.
0: Is it like
1: I don't know.
0: A theater game?
2: Yeah, what is it?
1: No, it's a board game.
0: But like, is it like learn about theater?
2: That's what you do in theater. You play Othello.
1: Hold on. I know
2: we still get the point.
1: Yeah, it's like a board game. Yeah, thank you. I'm not crazy.
0: No, you're not.
2: How do you spell that?
1: Othello. I don't know. Othello.
2: Are you sure?
0: Yes, that's correct spelling. What are you doing? A spelling bee?
2: Othello is my book by William Shakespeare.
1: Well, yes, but it's also a board game that I used to play with little black and white pieces.
2: Anyway.
1: But I said operation.
2: You did. You got it. Okay. Name a social media platform.
0: Facebook.
1: Instagram.
2: Facebook. We're tied. 2-2. This is fun. Wait, no.
0: No, Lauren's got
2: Lauren's
0: three.
2: Lauren's up three. Okay. Yeah. Name something you need to buy for back to school.
1: A backpack.
2: Oh.
1: Tie, which means
2: that's
1: I win.
0: Yeah, that's it.
2: That was fun.
0: Yeah, it was good.
2: I'm going to now go find Othello.
1: Go play Othello. Yeah, you got it.

0: Tigers fans, head to Comerica Park on July 24th to see Flo Rida perform for the second show of our Sounds of Summer concert series presented by Rocket. 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
1: Mention this to him. Now, John's got an Xbox, this is via PlayStation, Sony, or whatever. And I saw a video that we can't play because there's too many F-bombs.
2: Swears.
1: Yeah, so we can't play it. But, this guy is screaming at his phone saying, we're getting forced to use all of the digital games now that not only are $80 a pop, but they're digital. And in my head, I'm like, well, that makes sense. A lot of things are going digital. But then he made the point of the fact that when it's digital, you don't actually own it. You own the license to the game. And so if you don't own the license to the game, do you actually own it? It's like going on Amazon Prime and buying a movie,
2: yeah.
1: But they lose the licensing for The Notebook, and you now don't own that movie anymore. So if you don't own it, would you own anything if it's all digital? I think it's a really good point.
2: It's an existential crisis.
3: He brought up the point of what about a single mom who is working really hard to get her kid one game, and she can find it at a used video game store and actually, buy it for them for Christmas. What about kids that can trade games with each other because certain kids can't afford to buy other games? These games are so expensive now, and now everyone's forced to just do it. And why do we need these giant players anymore?
1: Yeah. And also libraries. I know you can digitally borrow library books, which I've done in the past, but are libraries set up to
2: that with movies at libraries? Because I know you can rent DVDs.
1: I don't know about digitally. I have no idea.
2: I think this is just where everything's going, man. I mean, I used to love looking at an album, like opening the gatefold, pulling out the lyrics, read along. Oh, who played what on what song? That's gone. You don't have that anymore.
1: But you still have CDs and things like that you can buy.
3: And the price didn't change. If anything, it's cheaper to buy an album on iTunes than it is to buy a record album these days.
2: Oh, yeah. Vinyl's insane.
3: Well, this is the opposite direction.
2: Yeah.
3: These games are getting more and more expensive.
2: And you don't have any
3: physical.
2: The
3: systems are getting more and more expensive. And then there's less opportunity for people to buy the games that they want that they maybe could have purchased when they were hard copies. Mm-hmm. I think digital is what's happening anyway, but maybe in this space, I don't play video games. So I wasn't aware that all this was going on till after you showed me the video.
1: Me either.
3: And it's like, maybe in this space, leave some options open because are these machines that, and then the new Xbox comes out and everyone's trying to buy it, but then are they not going to be able to play their old games on it?
1: No.
3: So then it's like, why are you, what are you doing to your customers?
1: And another thing, it wouldn't even be just video games, Kindles.
2: Right.
1: You have a Kindle and you buy a book off of Amazon onto your Kindle and they're like, no, actually, we don't own the rights to this book anymore because the author took it off. You don't own that book anymore. It's like, okay, well, I just bought it.
3: Right.
2: Which do I get my money back? Because I bought movies on Amazon a bunch of times. Like because the difference between renting a movie and buying is like a dollar.
1: Yeah.
3: And let's say Netflix buys the rights and takes it back. It's no longer yours.
1: Yeah. Because they have in their terms and conditions that are 5 million pages.
2: I'm so mad now.
1: Right. I think it's interesting because we all kind of accept that we're moving in a digital world.
2: Right.
1: But if we don't own anything, do we own anything? You can't take a gummy and think about this kind of stuff because it
2: kind of sounds like we did.
1: Because it's
2: right?
1: it is kind of bull crap. It's bull.
2: Yeah.
1: It's bull. Like I'm not even a gamer like that. I don't have a PlayStation, nor do I even want one.
2: Think about it though. Like all the people who got mad when CDs went away, when albums went away, and all that, and they pitched a fit, lost their minds, and it still happened anyway. It's kind of like the industry decides. You know what? We're done with the physical part. We're just going to do this digitally and deal with it.
1: Yeah. Trevor said, texted in and said, Sony also recently removed a ton of movies from people's PlayStation libraries. No refunds. And then you think about, what if we do end up going cashless? Do we even own our money? Is it just a number in a bank account?
3: No, but it does. It happens.
1: I
3: spend more money cashless than I ever did with having cash in my hand. Because it's really just ethereal. Is it there? Is it not there? It's a number.
2: Right.
3: I don't know. When you're holding the cold hard cash or when you're even holding a debit card versus doing it on your phone, it's a little bit more tangible. And they've done studies about this, about how when we actually own something physically, we feel more like we have ownership of it. So if you're just going to tell me that everything's digital, my money's digital.
2: Right.
3: Is it there? Is it not? I don't know. You decide.
2: So

0: Warren, you're telling me that you feel more likely to spend money because of Apple Pay and things of that nature, well, as opposed to your debit card or cash.
1: It's just that it's more like just kind of out there.
0: But I
1: when
0: think
1: you're counting dollars, you're like, okay, I can do math. I have a 20. I just spent 15. I only have $5.
0: Right.
1: Where if I drop $20 at the grocery store on my car or my phone, my Apple Pay, it's just like, that's just another day at the grocery store.
0: Right.
1: You know, like it just feels different.
2: Yeah.
0: And you're less likely to look in your account and go, okay, how much is really left?
1: Right.
2: Yeah. I find it to be really interesting. And if this is what we're doing, then it sucks, because then if you buy things, you don't ever actually own them, which sucks.
1: Yeah. Like, you know, dad can't pass down his collection of video games to his kids.
2: Right.
0: Seriously.
2: Because now he's got to go on eBay and hopefully somebody has an old PlayStation and hopefully it works.
0: And that's the other thing. Don't get rid of your your old PlayStation or your Nintendo Wii, because eventually all that stuff goes digital.
2: Yeah.
0: You'll never be able
2: to. But then on that note, is that you won't be able to buy any new games, because if they're all going digital, all of the new Halo 57 right. isn't going to be available for you to buy physically.
0: It's Halo
2: I don't know.
0: 58. Keep up.
2: Yeah, I'm turning into cranky old Veronica. I don't care.
0: You're just turning into cranky old Veronica.

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0: Quality alert yet again today, getting up to 83, increasing clouds. Not terrible right now, but it's definitely hazy. 65 in Detroit at 96.3 WDVD. It's Blaine and Lauren. Blaine back from vacation. World Cup wrapped up. Spain wins. Took them 4 years to wrap up that final game, but hey, they got it done. And they're all getting paid. Spain gets $50 million.
1: The team?
2: Spain.
0: The, like team. The team. I guess the team, yeah.
2: Like, how do you divide it?
0: No idea.
2: Does the bonus go to the guy who scored?
0: Should.
1: Yeah.
0: That's up, I guess that's up to Spain, how they disperse the funds.
2: How do they find out what they're going to pay the team?
0: Again, I don't know the answer to that one. That's okay. A FIFA thing.
1: Because in the Olympics, when you get, when, you know, players or Olympians get paid, mm-hmm. it's based on the country. The country pays them. Mm-hmm. The Olympics don't pay them. At least I don't think.
2: But like, I want to know if FIFA tells the team, if you win, Spain, you're going to get $50 million. And then the players for the team can put in their contracts, well, I want two of that. I want three of that. They can't just throw the money in a bowl and expect them all to share nicely.
0: Well, what if they did?
1: Ooh, that would be kind of fun.
2: So when is it decided is what I need to know.
0: I have no idea. I don't know the answer to that. Spain gets $50 million. Argentina for second place gets $33 million. England got $29 million for coming in third, and France gets $27 million for fourth place.
1: That's a lot of money.
0: That's a lot of money
1: for someone for FIFA for being so very particular about their sponsors. You'd hope they get paid because,
0: oh, for sure.
1: I mean, they made stadiums go through every individual seat and cross off Gillette Stadium.
2: It says FIFA does not pay tournament players directly. It distributes all prize money and funding directly to the national football federations and professional clubs. And then each federation is responsible for deciding how much compensation players and staff receive.
1: Imagine they're just like, oh, we're just going to put it towards the team. You're getting, you know, new jerseys.
2: Yeah. I just want to know how they decide. Like, I want to know if these players know when they hit the pitch, I'm going to make $3 million off this game.
1: Yeah.
0: Teams that didn't even get out of the group stage got $9 million.
1: Oh, wow. So what did the U.S. get out of that?
0: So $9 million, right? Because they made it to the 16, right? The final 16?
1: They won out. I don't remember. That was so long ago. This damn thing goes on for 6 months.
0: Forever, yeah.
1: Make it quicker.
0: So let's say they got $9 million. That's not bad. FIFA's doling out a total of $655 million in prize money on top of the $1.5 million every team already got just to cover their preparations.
1: Oh, wow.
0: So you got $1.5 million just to get you there. And then you get $9 million. Basically participation trophy. And then
2: They have their salaries.
0: And then they have,
2: pays to be a soccer star.
0: Yeah, it certainly does. Do you think this is going to make a difference now in America? Is soccer going to become that sport that everybody's talked about for so long? Like, it's going to be like
1: I'm curious what's going to happen in 4 years. I mean, the World Cup for the women's is next year. I think this hype will
0: carry over. For sure.
1: Especially because the women are much better.
2: Yeah, seriously.
1: At least the U.S.
2: More exciting
1: team.
2: To watch.
1: I think I'm curious to see how in 4 years, because I really think that a lot of people were into it this year, at least in America, was because it was here.
2: I think it's a flash in the pan. I think if they have it here again, we'll be into it. And then if not, we won't.
1: You don't think in 4 years they're going to care?
2: No. Yeah. I mean, unless it's back, but it's not coming back.
1: No,
2: right?
1: It's there, like, you know? Spain, Morocco, and something else, somewhere else.
2: Yeah. I mean, I don't know. Yeah. I think we're kind of like self-centered that way.
1: Yeah.
0: It's not her thing.
2: And it was too positive. I mean, I'm sorry. Everything you hear from this sport, and everybody was just like, it was so positive. It was so wonderful. It was so great. And it's like, well, then let's love it and keep it.
0: Right.
2: Instead, they're like, all right, now back to regularly scheduling program.
1: Back to the other football.

0: We do have some delays this morning. If you're on northbound South Fear Freeway at Warren and Plymouth, road construction closing two left lanes there, eastbound 96 after 275. Accident on the right shoulder, and that's your right now traffic.
1: 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There are over 60 here in Metro Detroit, so there's one really close to where you live or work. And you go in there, and you're going to find that you never have to wait for a machine. You're not going to see the out-of-order signs. And the attitude and the vibe in the room is fantastic. It is the judgment-free zone, and it feels like it.
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1: Hey, Janine, good morning.
2: Morning, how you doing?
1: Fabulous girl. Okay, Blaine's out of the room. And while he's gone, we'll ask you five questions. You get 5 seconds to answer each question, then we move on to the next. All right?
2: All right.
1: All right, here we go. AK is the abbreviation for what state?
2: Arkansas.
1: What fairy tale character has two ugly stepsisters?
2: Cinderella.
1: What is November's birthstone?
2: November's birthstone. Topaz?
1: What whiskey cocktail lends its name to the short glass, also called a lowball?
2: An old fashioned.
1: And who directed the movie Pulp Fiction?
2: Oh, Quentin Tarantino.
1: All right. Blaine's on his way back in, Janine. And we're going to ask him the same questions. Stay where you are.
2: Okay.
1: All right, Blaine.
3: Lauren.
1: Okay. AK is the abbreviation for what state?
3: Arkansas.
1: What fairy tale character has two ugly stepsisters?
3: Cinderella.
1: What is November's birthstone?
3: Topaz.
1: What whiskey cocktail lends its name to the short glass, also called a lowball? Need an answer.
3: Old fashioned.
1: And who directed the movie Pulp Fiction?
3: Quentin Tarantino.
1: All right. You guys both end in a tie, and you both got the same one wrong. So AK is the abbreviation for Alaska, not Arkansas. No points for either of you there, and you nailed the next four. Cinderella is number two. Topaz is number three. The Old Fashioned is four, and Quentin Tarantino five, and you guys got it. So 4-4 is the final score. Janine, do you know what you get to say on the radio?
2: Yep. Today's Monday, and Blaine and I are both bright.
3: Yeah, we are. Like your attitude. That's a good way to look at it. You get a pair of tickets to see Roadkill Nights on Woodward Avenue in Pontiac. That's coming up on August 6th. Congratulations.
2: Thank you.
3: Thanks so much for listening. We appreciate it. All right, 844 now, 96.3 WDVD. We see and hear a lot of ads here in Detroit about roofers, but how many of them actually grew up in the actual business? 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Martino learned the business from his family. At the ripe old age of 12, he started working for the family. And when his buddies were playing football, he was out on the job, on job sites, learning and storing up all that knowledge that would ultimately become his dream, Lighthouse Exteriors. 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

0: he and Bunny XO finalized their divorce, and Ariana Grande making big moves around New York City with her new man. We'll get into it all, but first, southbound 23 at Silver Lake Road, there's an accident with stop and go from Lee Road. Northbound Southfield Freeway at Warren, road construction closing two left lanes. Eastbound 96 after 275, that incident has been cleared. And that's your right now traffic.
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0: Hit List. Well, you can move over, Mudang. You can sit down, punch the monkey. Jimothy is the new social media star. Jimothy is an unusually shaped raccoon spotted in the Ballard neighborhood of Seattle, Washington, after a local resident posted a simple cell phone video. This video racked up over 6 million views. The internet fell in love with his little body and his confident walk. Veterinarians, wildlife experts say Jiminy actually suffers from something called short spine syndrome. Poor little guy. Extremely rare condition that gives him a shortened neck and spine. That's why he looks the way he does. He's just a little bit different. Social media is very invested in this little guy, with videos of him in the backyard in which he grew up getting shared. Comments include people saying, "I would die for Jimothy." Yes, he's getting some local love too right now. Local tattoo parlors in Seattle are offering free Jiminy tattoos. The Seattle Mariners gave him an honorary spot on their salmon run race, and Seattle City Council plans an official proclamation recognizing him as a local legend. The World Cup has come to an end. The game yesterday in New Jersey at MetLife Stadium, Spain won. It just took them a lot of minutes to get there. Total 120 minutes of gameplay, consisting of 90 minutes of regulation time and 30 minutes of extra time. Even though Spain scored the game-winning goal in the 106th minute, they just kept on playing. MetLife Stadium was abuzz with Hollywood elite, sports elite, performances of the ages. Timothy Chalamet, Kylie Jenner, Jay-Z, Beyonce, Matt Damon, his wife Gianna were there. Gronk, even the president in attendance. Tom Cruise gave a pregame speech. Performances from Post Malone, Robbie Williams, Jennifer Hudson kicked off the program. Then the halftime show, of course, our FIFA queen, Shakira, Madonna, Justin Bieber, BTS, Chris Martin, children from around the world. And then, of course, the Muppets, who then broke out into Seven Nation Army. It was colorful. It was beautiful. Chris Martin orchestrated the whole thing. I really thought they crammed a lot of stuff into 11 minutes, and it all was fun. To put a period on the sentence, are Ariana Grande and Ricky Alvarez together again? Yes, period. And they proved it this weekend in New York City. Ricky attending Ariana's final show in Brooklyn as part of her Eternal Sunshine tour. He was sitting with mom and Frankie, the brother, and everybody just dancing along, having fun. The family looking very, very comfortable together. Then Ariana and Ricky did some NYC tour stuff over the weekend. They were in Central Park. They were hanging out at the museum. They were walking around doing a lot of PDA. What's interesting about this is that her ex, Ethan Slater, remember him from Wicked? Well, he's currently starring off-Broadway in Little Shop of Horrors as Seymour, so he's in New York City as well. I thought this was really bold and kind of fun that she was just out there with her new man. She started off the year, she was still with Ethan, so interesting. All right, Jelly Roll and Bunny XO finalized their divorce after a decade together. They reached a confidential settlement earlier this month. Maybe Bunny will talk about it on her pod, maybe she won't, but the court docs are saying that Jelly and Bunny have separated the private jet, the cars, the homes, the intellectual properties. I want to know who got those cows, because she had these cows on her social media and they were her babies. I hope she got them. Anyway, Jelly Roll is also going to drop a cha-ching one-time confidential payment into Bunny's checking account. I bet there's a lot of zeros, but right now we don't know because it's all confidential. No alimony claims have been filed, which means after this lump sum and the homes and whatever she got, he's done, except this. These two did IVF together. They say they're going to actually have these babies together, which means he is going to be financially tied to Bunny and raising this family for as long as until the kids are 18, if they end up going through with this and having these babies. So that's an interesting caveat. Again, it's all under wraps right now, but I'm sure Bunny will be talking about it. And that's Lauren's Hit List.
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0: Shaboozy, Blaine and Lauren, 96.3. I got a cough. WDVD. Maybe it's the heat or the air quality alert. We got that again today. Smoky air in the air again in Metro Detroit. 83 the high, 65 right now in Detroit. So, last week, the House of Representatives passed a bill that would make it permanent daylight saving time. Like, we switch and then we're done. Never changing again.
1: I feel like this conversation happens every 3 months.
0: Yeah, if not every 2 months. I mean,
1: like,
0: it's a
1: what
0: lot.
1: Are we doing?
0: And then they just need the Senate to, pass it as well, and then the president would sign off. And it sounds like he would sign off.
2: I've heard that this is not a good idea. I forgot why.
0: I think it's a great idea, personally, because then we'd have what we have right now. We'd have later sunrises in the winter. Like in Detroit, it would be like 9 o'clock in the morning, like on the shortest day or the longest day of the year, shortest, December, whatever, 20th.
2: Nine o'clock would be the sunrise.
1: Ooh.
0: Yeah.
1: That's like Alaska. I don't know if I want to do that.
2: Yeah. I see those videos every once in a while about Alaska where they either get no sunlight or they get all sunlight. Yeah. And
1: it's too extreme for me.
2: I wouldn't know what to do.
0: Scandinavian countries experience it too.
1: And I think that, morning sun, they say, is the best sun, and you're already creeping into the winter and you want people to be on time at work in the dark. Like, I just feel like it would take us a long time to get used to something like that.
0: The cool side, though, is like right now what we're experiencing with these 9:45 sunsets.
1: Yeah, but it's not summer. Who's going to be out at 9 o'clock at night in January?
0: Well, you're not going to get that.
1: 20
0: then.
1: Degrees.
0: Yeah.
1: Even if the sun is still out.
0: Yeah, which it won't be.
1: I kind of like the hibernation of winter. Like, it's kind of, I don't know. We all go to bed a little earlier.
2: And you don't, I personally like it. I mean, for our job, selfishly, because it makes it a hell of a lot easier to go to sleep.
0: When it's not sunny.
1: And for kids, selfishly.
2: Yeah. And I think you brought this up before, Lauren, the idea of not having FOMO. Like, you don't feel bad about not leaving the house or doing anything because it's dark out. It's like when you have,
1: and like you say, Veronica, your retinol's on.
2: My retinol's on.
1: And it's dark out. I can't go anywhere.
2: Leave. My retinol's on. Even though it's because of the sun.
1: Still. I lived in the Cayman Islands and they don't have it there. You're just on one time, but it's gorgeous.
0: Yeah,
1: it's
0: Cayman Islands, so yeah,
1: you don't care if it's morning or night. Like,
0: and you're closer to the equator.
1: Beautiful, and you don't think of the time. Like, it's just
2: Lighter, longer? Is that the deal there?
1: I guess.
0: Yeah, it's closer to the equator. That's how it works.
2: Okay.
0: So the closer you get there, you're
1: so half off. The time, like, I'd be talking to people back in the States, and they're like, oh, it's so, like, sometimes I'd be an hour behind, and sometimes I wouldn't. Like, it really made no difference to anyone who lived there.
2: And I feel like this whole conversation of the daylight saving time thing, it's the same thing where it's like, why do we even have time zone? Everybody should just be on the same time.
0: Oh, no, that's
2: like,
0: ridiculous.
2: That's just insane. Like, you can't do that.
0: That is ridiculous.
1: Yeah.
0: Yeah.
2: I don't know.
0: No, I like the idea of pick one and stay with it. This changing, in the fall and in the spring, screw that noise. Pick one and stay with it. I prefer this one, but if they go with the other one, fine. I don't care.
1: I mean, it's all made up anyway. Everything's made up. Yeah, and I feel like people are so dramatic about the time changes. I mean, it is one...
0: It's 1 hour.
1: A little bit. Like, we all freak out and everyone's like, oh, I'm tired for 10 weeks after the time change. Yeah. And then they change again. It's like, it's just the way it goes.
2: The only ones that are hardest for is, your kids and then the dog who gets fed on an exact time. And they're like, why aren't you feeding me? It's 5 p.m. But it's not because they don't know because they're dogs.
0: It's 4 p.m. Early.

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0: 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Coming up in just a little bit, we'll do Blaine's Brainbuster and give you a pair of tickets to Pour on the Shore in Novi, coming up on July 24th. We'll do that here in about 10 minutes on 96.3 WDVD. Air quality alert today, increasing clouds, high 83, it's 65. Okay, so maybe your weekend didn't quite go as planned for you and you want a do-over. I suggest tonight after work, you head on over to Mr. Miguel's. There are five locations here in Metro Detroit. 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

0: 96.3 WDVD, Blaine and Lauren, and Blaine's Brainbuster, a pair of tickets for you to join us for Pour on the Shore at the Pavilion Shore Park in Novi coming up on the 24th, if you can get this one right. And since it's been so smoky and so hot, I'm going back to Christmas of 25 for this question. 10% of dads want what for Christmas? 866-298-9630.
1: Only 10%.
0: Only 10% of dads want what for Christmas? Oh, wow.
1: Socks. A tie.
0: Oh, swear to God. Those should just be like, stop making ties. Right?
2: However, I do get Michael new underwear for Christmas, and he appreciates it every year. And it's like tradition
1: now. I also
2: now.
1: Appreciate socks. I'll get socks for Christmas, and I'll be okay with it.
0: Like a stocking stuffer. Right?
2: Yeah. But I feel like socks for you and socks for a dad might be different, because a socks for a dad is like, great, dad gets the socks again.
0: Right.
1: They're all they're always
2: after bringing home the bacon all year.
1: It's not even the regular socks. It's like the weird knee high or like mid calf sock that's got pizzas all over
0: it. My grandpa used to wear a pair of red socks, right? They were red and they had sexy repeatedly written all over
2: love
0: them.
2: Love it. That's good. That's a grandpa sock.
0: And you know
2: right
0: what?
2: There.
0: When he died, I got them.
1: Do I'm you not, wear them?
0: I don't have them anymore. I got rid of them. But I did wear them for a long time.
1: Hot commodity.
0: Yeah, seriously. Those are good. Socks are underrated. You're 100% right. That's not the answer, though. 10% of us, 10% of dads want what for Christmas? 866-298-9630. Katy Perry, Watch It Burn.

0: Ryan and Lauren, 96.3 WDVD, the Brain Buster today. 10% of dads want what for Christmas? I'm asking this question because, quite frankly, it's been too crazy hot and too smoky lately, so I want to flip the script a little bit.
1: Well, it's almost Christmas in July,
2: yeah.
1: Right?
2: Yeah.
1: So we're getting there.
0: It's coming up on the 25th.
3: Basically Christmas in July.
1: Did you know that, well, I don't want to talk about other radio stations while we're on the air, but a certain satellite radio program has brought back its Christmas station for the month of July.
0: How happy are you right now, Lauren?
1: I have not. I've just heard the ads for it when I listen to Andy
0: Cohen.
1: You're
0: really not listening to it?
1: I haven't. I don't need it right now. I don't know.
3: Are you scared that if you turn it on, your kids will make you listen to it 24/7?
1: Yeah, probably. No, that would be Halloween music, but yeah.
0: Hey, Debbie, are you still there?
1: Sorry, Debbie.
4: I'm still there.
1: Sorry,
0: right.
1: Debbie.
0: It's all right. We haven't seen each other in like a week and a half. We got to catch up. All right, Debbie, 10% of dads want what for Christmas?
4: Well, if they're anything like women, I'd say shoes.
0: Turns out you're 100% right. Ding, ding, ding, ding, ding.
1: That'd be a bigger number.
4: Well, great.
0: You know what? Congratulations, by the way. You win a pair of tickets to check out this big party pour on the shore at the Pavilion Shore Park in Novi coming up on the 24th. Gonna be a lot of fun.
4: All right.
0: Yeah. Congrats.
4: Great. Thank you so much.
0: You're welcome so much. I don't think I'm ever asking for shoes. Like you mentioned how every year you get Michael the slippers.
1: Yeah, I get him a nice pair of slippers every year.
0: I think that's a great gift.
1: But like a new pair of Nikes for Christmas? I would love that. Like I'm surprised.
3: I've gotten my dad Nike shoes for Christmas.
0: I gotta be honest with you. I am appalled at the amount of money they're asking for shoes now.
1: Well, yeah, but that's all year long.
0: But it's like it went from somewhat reasonable to are you bleeping kidding me? For shoes.
1: Shoes are very personal too.
0: Yeah.
1: So it's like it's a hard thing to pick for somebody unless you really know exactly what they like.
3: And I was going shoe shopping for my wedding and I was like, it doesn't make sense for me to spend more than $60 for a pair of shoes. So I didn't.
1: Good for you.
3: $40 I
0: spent.
3: That's
0: awesome. I remember once buying a pair of
1: kick them off anyway.
0: I bought this pair of hiking boots. I'm trying them on. I spent like half an hour like trying all these different hiking boots. And this is like 15 years ago. So this was a shock.
3: Back when you were hiking?
0: Back during my hiking phase.
3: The Appalachian Mountains.
1: Were you buying some Tims?
3: Where were you hiking?
0: I was hiking the North Shore of Lake Superior on the Canadian side.
1: Oh wow.
0: Yeah, on the weekends, just kill a little time. Anyway, so I'm at this shoe store and I'm trying on these hiking boots just for my everyday shoes. And they're perfect. They're great. And I didn't see the price tag. I get up to the thing, $225.
1: Oof, like, woof.
0: And that was like 15 years ago.
1: Boots.
0: That was insane.
1: Winter boots. I bought myself a new pair of winter boots last year. I splurged on myself a little bit. I could not believe it. Sticker shock.
3: How much?
1: These better last me seven winters.
0: I was at least.
3: Yeah, how much? Tell me.
0: Like more than my shoes? More than my boots?
1: Close, like 300-ish.
0: Okay.
3: Wow.
0: Here's my thing about that, Lauren. Like, I have a pair of Sorels that I've owned since the late 90s.
1: Yes, that's the thing. They will last. They weren't Sorels, but they better last
3: because, they don't make things the way they used to these days. They were
1: Uggs. They're too excited. I paid for the name. Stop it. Okay. I know. I paid for the name. But they're very warm and they're very comfortable and I love them. Leave me alone. And they're the real boots.
3: Are you trying to make yourself better?
1: Yes. They're really good boots, guys.
0: Okay, coming up, another city has said, we don't want you picking up our trash no more. We'll tell you the details on that coming up at 9:42.
1: And if you want to give somebody a great gift, Diamond Glow Facial would do it for me every single time. Just in case you were wondering, I get that when I go to Hand and Stone Massage and Facial Spa. That is my facial that I love. It makes me feel so great. And my skin is glowing for months after I get the facial, which means like it's the gift that keeps on giving. 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It is a great gift. Maybe back to school. Maybe you want to, butter up the teacher that your kid's going to have a little bit. Hand and Stone gift card. 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Maybe you have somebody in your life that's celebrating a birthday. 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Give Hand and Stone and the person you're giving it to will always be excited.
0: I'll give you another one. 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

0: and Lauren, 96.3 WDVD priority waste. I want to say this because we're going to talk bad about somebody. You got to be fair, right? Okay, so priority waste for the last few years, they took over from another company. They, you know, expanded, and they have not done a great job. And that's putting it lightly. Like, we, in my neighborhood, we have priority waste, and half the time they're like a day late, or they don't pick up the yard refuse or something like that. Mm. Not the end of the world. There are towns, like I remember Dearborn Heights, they would go 2-3 weeks without getting their garbage picked up. So priority waste has been screwing up royally in numerous communities for the last couple of years. And to that end, Grosse Pointe Park said, bye. And they're going to go with express waste. It's going to be $3 per month more expensive, but they're, you know, that's where it stands right now.
1: Whenever I see stuff like this, I always wonder that are cities going to start doing things themselves? For example, Local 4 did a segment a lot, like a couple weeks ago when the power outages went out, that Wyandotte still had power because they run their own electric grid.
0: Genius.
1: Because so they, if they had power, it was very, it was, and they also have their own cable company. It's a little bit different because that's additional, but you know, they seem to run, like, is it ever going to become to a point where people are getting sick of insert whatever it is? They all start, we all start going to our own electric grid. We all start getting our own cable company per city.
2: I just think it's funny. And I have them too.
0: You have priority waste?
2: I guess I didn't realize I did. Well, I didn't pay attention.
0: They must be doing a good job because you have no complaints, right? I've never heard you complain about trash pickup.
2: Are they, they do everything?
0: They do trash pickup. They do recycling. They do yard waste. The whole
2: shebang. I think I only have them for one because I don't know. But I do have a story about bags. I will not take over the local yokel with it, but I did have a bag issued last week. And I don't know if it was them or the other company, because I think I have two companies.
0: Should we save it for another thing?
2: Save it for another thing, because I could have been in the wrong. But yeah, I haven't noticed a day late or anything like that. That's for sure. They come at the end of the day.
0: Okay.
2: Which I kind of appreciate.
1: Gives you time to put the trash out.
0: Give
1: you
0: one more mow.
1: And like the
0: and
1: the city.
0: Honestly, seriously.
1: And the city, this is all their responsibility. They're the ones that hire the companies,
0: see,
1: correct?
0: This is, okay, that is the case, I think, for a lot of cities. I used to live, and maybe, Lauren, you can back me up on this, but when I lived in Minnesota back in the day, you could hire any garbage collecting service.
2: Oh.
0: You could hire.
2: Oh, really?
0: We had Randy's. We had Randy's Trash. And Randy's Trash is still in business over there. I was just there. And I saw one of their cans.
2: So when you move into your house, you find a waste collection company, call them and say, pick up my garbage.
0: Correct.
1: How much is it?
0: It's, I don't know. It was like $15 a month.
2: Oh, wow. I've never experienced that.
0: But that, remember, that's like 25 years ago.
1: I feel like that's got to be such a pain in the bleep, because it's like you, for the companies, because what if you lived in a subdivision and there's three different garbage companies?
0: Well, this is one of the things that kind of pisses me off. So if you live, for example, I live in Northville, priority waste, that's your company.
1: You don't have a choice.
0: Right. You don't have a choice, or at least that I know of.
1: Yeah.
0: Right? Or at least in my subdivision, we don't have a choice. It's kind of like the cable thing. If you live in certain areas, you only have WOW, or you only have Spectrum, or you only have Comcast.
1: Think about the electric,
0: How
1: too.
0: About screw you? I want competition, because competition breeds excellence. There's 20 other radio stations around here right now trying to get your ears. Mm-hmm. We've got competition. They've got competition. Why not the way? Why is there like basically a monopoly?
2: Well, if Priority Waste was the highest bidder to the city,
1: and
0: or
1: like,
0: the lowest,
1: and what if
2: the lowest bidder?
0: Yeah, you're probably right.
1: And
0: that's
1: what if somebody is just like, screw it, I don't want to have to pay for my trash pickup, so I'm going to go drop it off myself. I'll save a few bucks a month, and I'll go just do it myself.
0: I think in most communities they won't allow you to.
2: Well, when I grew up, where I grew up in Cape Cod, we went to the dump every Saturday. We had a song about it. My stepfather and I used to sing to the dump, and we would load up his Mazda truck.
1: And look at you, all the memories you have.
2: That was our Saturday job.
1: These garbage companies are taking away memories like that.
3: We didn't have trash
1: pickup.
0: Big garbage ruining lives.

0: love that song. 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It's Blaine and Lauren. Air quality alert yet again today. 83 the high, 65 right now. Increasing clouds, but like we can see them because so much smoke. Lauren's happy ending is coming up next.
1: Yes, an endangered species is having a baby boom. Yay. I'm going to tell you all about it coming up.

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1: Well, if you didn't know, red wolves were on the endangered species list. And I say were because it's getting better. Nearly two dozen red wolf pups were born in the wild this spring in eastern North Carolina. Wow. This is encouraging news for one of the world's rarest animals. They're absolutely stunning if you've never seen one. It's the biggest baby boom for the species in more than a decade. There have been years where there have been no pups at all, so this is a big deal. Now, they still remain on the endangered, but they've moved up from critically endangered. Conservationists say the new pups are a hopeful sign population can continue to grow. They're watching these pups. They're watching the families. They're letting nature take its course, but they're also might be putting, you know, guy and girls next to each other to hope that things keep happening.
2: Find them a few drinks.
1: Yeah, exactly. So it's good news for them, and hopefully these red wolf pups can maintain and be healthy and live a long life, and they won't be endangered anymore.
2: And you're so right. They're gorgeous.
1: Yeah,
2: animals.
1: They're really stunning.
2: Really
1: and
2: beautiful.
1: It's really good for our environment when these animals thrive where they're supposed to be thriving. Like, you need the circle of life to be happening, people. Hakuna, let's not ruin it.
2: Hakuna Matata.
1: Exactly.
2: I agree. Air quality alert today. Increasing clouds, 83. The high, 67 right now in Detroit. Have a fabulous day. It's great to be back from vacation, by the way.
3: Yeah, welcome back.
1: Yeah.
2: Thank you. It's great to be back. Kendall is up next, and we will see you tomorrow.
1: Bye.
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1: Maybe it won't just be the gateway drug to other sports.
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0: It's Kendall having deep thoughts about dishwashers, as one does. 96.3 WDVD, because we get our new one tomorrow. We've been living without a dishwasher for a week. And I'll tell you what, it really opened my eyes and made me realize that I have been taking my dishwasher so for granted. You think a lot differently about what you're going to eat when you don't have a dishwasher, because you're like, I'm not making that. That's like five dishes, you know? And I forget. It's a different way of doing things, because normally you walk in, you rinse off your plate, your dish has a place to go so you don't have to look at it. If you don't have a dishwasher, they just sit there until you do them. I'll tell you what, my husband can let them sit there a lot longer than me. Anywho, I'm excited for tomorrow. It's 96.3.
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You want to see Tame Impala in Denver? 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I-M-P-A-L-A. 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

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You're invited. 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

It's Kendall. I just got a new dress for the occasion yesterday, and it is outside of my safe color zone. And I'm excited to party, sip, savor, and celebrate at Pour on the Shore this Friday, Pavilion Shore Park in Novi. You want to come? I've got a pair of tickets for you. 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Call me, and good luck. Yeah.

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1: Dang, Jelly Roll had a private jet? Well, maybe not anymore. He and Bunny EXO's divorce is final. They split everything, and she's getting paid. 96.3, that was fast. I could

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1: Being on the road definitely influences creative output, I would say. I think there's just this kind of different frequency that your nervous system is operating, you know, on, and it can be really helpful and kind of fuel sometimes, in my experience, like a delirious kind of edge to songwriting, which I've appreciated very much in the past. And it also can be a bit dysregulating, which sometimes means that I don't write music for a couple weeks at a time, and that can feel nerve-wracking in its own way. But I think I try again to just be really present with touring.

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8: 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Body weight workouts, when you do them the right way, can be really effective. 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Two other factors driving progressive overload are time under tension and muscular fatigue. That means the amount of time your muscles are engaged during a movement, the slower the movement, the harder it will be until you reach the point where you can't do another rep with good form. You want to stop before you collapse. Also, remember this, pay attention to your breath. So important. Breathe out when you exert force. I'm Dr. Sanjay Gupta, helping you live a better life.
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Uh-huh.

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1: Well, Monday, you're not so horrible. You're just so aggressively Monday. 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Well, hello. Welcome back, Weekend Survivor. It's Dave Fuller. You know the best thing about Monday? I'm thinking, well, at least this Monday workday is finally, about three quarters done.

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Got that banger called Dracula. 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INNER. 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

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In a great day for the great United States of America, we landed on the moon for the first time. Or did we?

This is no time to remain calm. Why? I don't know. Oh, yeah. We're giving away roadkill. 96th Street WTVD with Dave Fuller. Well, okay. Not actual roadkill. Tickets to see Roadkill Nights in Pontiac come on up here in just a couple of weeks. You want to see them burn some rubber free? 305 at 96.3.

0: Listen, I don't know how your Monday's going, but I'm in a great mood. I'm all smiles because great things are happening on this Monday. Top of the list, if you have been pretending you like soccer for, like, say, the last 2 or 3 weeks, you can stop now. Yes, the long nightmare is over. The World Cup is finally done. Boring! But there was one controversy that came out of that thingy yesterday that actually involves Michigan. It's blowing up on the internet. Today's Best Muzak, 96.3 WTVD. Aloha, happy Manic Monday. And all that nonsense, I'm Dave Fuller. Speaking of nonsense, okay, I guess right at the beginning of the broadcast yesterday, whatever time that was, I don't know, was in New York. So they had this view of the Earth, and then they kind of zoomed in on it. And whoever made this little graphic or whatever apparently has never seen Michigan or needs to go back to Photoshop school because it appears there are 6 or 7 Great Lakes. And as we all know here in Michigan, there are only 5. And lake number 6 seemed to be... And this is all over the place if you want to go look at it. I probably should have posted it on our WDVD Facebook, but I'm lazy. But it appears Great Lake number 6 is kind of going right down the middle of the Lower Peninsula. So you have land between this new Great Lake and Lake Michigan. It's actually uproariously funny. Okay, I will give myself this much credit. I am probably the worst person at Photoshop type stuff that you will ever meet in your whole life. But I'm pretty sure I could have even nailed this one. Actually, that 7 or 8 year old kid of yours who's probably at summer camp right now also probably could have nailed this better.
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11: I read this interesting story the other day, which was written by a colleague of mine, about why so-called, quote, admin nights are the new book club for busy adults. Now, I learned this is a term coined by journalist Chris Collin, who wrote about this life hack in the Wall Street Journal. An admin night is when people come together for a night, a fun night, while holding one another accountable to an assignment. The ones usually considered back burner tasks, the ones that you've been putting off. The person you choose to do an admin night with matters a lot because that's your accountability partner. That's what one person told us. People love the social aspect because it can bring these boring tasks to light, make them feel more fun, and where you go matters as well. You need to have enough space and hopefully not too many distractions. And again, don't forget to leave some time for fun. I'm Dr. Sanjay Gupta, helping you live a better life.
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We're pretty special around here. 96.3 WDVD Roadkill Nights in Pontiac and Woodward coming up here August 6th. August 6th, by the way, is about 3 weeks from now, if you can even believe that. And, you know, there's a lot of drag racing that goes on around here. This is actually legal street drag racing. 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You got a whole mess of free tickets. 866-298-9630. 96.3 WDVD.

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1: Hi, it's Gracie Abrams with my new song, Hit the Wall. 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
1: I think what's so exciting about touring music is the way that the songs evolve from the studio version to the live, the live versions. And playing my new music with the band always influences the sound. I think I'm so lucky to work with such a talented group of people in our band and crew who all have their own, set of expertise and instincts as individual artists, and to see that come together is a thrill. We have so much fun in rehearsals trying all different versions of songs, and then right now as we gear up to take this album live, we've already been making lots of tweaks, which is a lot of fun. And I think, I very much have the fans in mind when we're in rehearsals. I'm like, what will they feel extra hard? So it's all about crafting that experience.

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8: What are the chances you are listening to this while drinking a nice hot cup of coffee? If so, don't let me stop you. For years, we've been reporting on the health benefits of coffee, and that's not going to stop today. A new study, this one out of Harvard School of Public Health, found that coffee and tea could help lower your risk of developing dementia. People who enjoyed 1 to 3 caffeinated cups a day saw the biggest impact. In addition to the caffeine, coffee contains hundreds of bioactive compounds that can influence inflammation, glucose metabolism, vascular function, and oxidative stress. It's also possible coffee drinkers might be doing other things that keep them healthy. Eating a

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0: Now, say that for the legal drag racing. Roadkill Nights coming up August 6th. 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

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But is it true? We will dig in about 10 minutes on 96.3 WDVD.

try the fate of the fortune cookie. 96.3 WDVD with Dave Fuller. It is National Fortune Cookie Day. I just cracked one. Let's see what my fortune is today. You will find success soon. Listen, I've been doing this almost 50 years. I think that ship sank like the Titanic.

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give me a Monday update. How's it going? 96.3 WDVD with Dave Fuller. Mine, well, Monday didn't show up. It kind of kicked in the door. But the good news is this Monday's finally winding down.

0: 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Who's invited to the wedding and who is not? 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

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Okay, how'd you like to eat your Mountain Dew? 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

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Mine, those fries, of course. 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

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Hope your Monday was magnificent. It is Dave Fuller in the back seat while you navigate the orange barrels of doom. When I was young, I fell in love.

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0: huge historic day, not only here in the great United States of America, but indeed for humanity, as it is the 57th anniversary of Apollo 11 landing on the moon. So it's kind of ironic, don't you think, that today we may have actual proof of alien life happen to land on July 20th. Coincidence? Ah! And this isn't some crackpot conspiracy theory, by the way. No. This comes from the NASA themselves. 96.3 WDBD. Well, good evening, everybody. I'm Dave Fuller. And I've been telling you, I've been thinking about just changing the format of the show. Or I'm just going to sit around and talk about, like, crackpot conspiracy theories for 5 hours every day. I mean, so kind of basically the same shtick I'm doing anyway. But this proof of alien life from the NASA has a bit of a backstory. About 2 years ago, a meteor crashed through the roof of some old granny in New Jersey. So along comes the NASA, scoops up all the fragments, and they've been analyzing them for the last couple of years. And today, the bombshell release that on those fragments were what they're calling alien world chemistry. And I thought the same thing you did, but what the hell does that mean? Well, the truth is out there, and it basically means the building blocks of what you would need for life, as we know it, were on this meteor from space. So in other words, they're saying that human beings came from space. You and I, we're aliens. And I gotta tell you, I actually kind of buy into this theory because it perfectly explains Ohio. You tell me those people aren't aliens. I mean, maybe they are, maybe they aren't, but those aren't human.
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12: Back in 2019, I made a documentary for HBO called One Nation Under Stress. And what was true then is still true now. Money and financial problems are consistently ranked as the number one cause of stress in the United States. And a brand new study out of the Mayo Clinic found that worrying about money may age the heart even faster than traditional risk factors. Unlike an acute stressor, such as a short-term work deadline or a brief illness, financial strain is often chronic and ongoing. And because money affects so many aspects of daily life, financial stress can be difficult to escape. Even so, financial stress does not mean you're doomed, just means you need to double down on the things you know are good for heart health: diet, exercise, sleep, and of course, not smoking. I'm Dr. Sanjay Gupta, helping you live a better life.
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speaking of risky, you're probably a daredevil. Well, that's the rumor anyway. 96.3 WDVD. You probably go to Cedar Point and ride all those coasters, don't you? 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My favorite thing about Cedar Point is those world-famous french fries. 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
1: Hi, it's Gracie Abrams with my new song, Hit the Wall. 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
1: 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I think it's all about kind of crafting the dynamics of a show in order to make it as satisfying and memorable, you know, for the people who are generous enough to spend their energy and time and money coming to see us play. So I definitely think, having been in all different sized rooms at this point, I take them all into consideration when the song is done being written and then we get into the production.

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3: 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I'm Dr. Sanjay Gupta, helping you live a better life.
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57 years ago today, that would have been July 20th, 1969, a historic day for the great United States and indeed humanity, as the United States touched down on the moon for the very first time. 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

0: So this new movie out, The Odyssey, $265 million that thing made last weekend. Love me some Christopher Nolan, but I have not seen it yet. Oh, but I'll tell you what I did see over the weekend. Okay, you like scary movies. I saw the first movie that genuinely freaked me out since It Follows, which, by the way, was made right here in Detroit, but that was, 10 years ago? No, this one actually may have freaked me out just a little bit more. Today's Best Muzak, 96.3 WTPT. Aloha, I'm Dave Fuller. And at 7 o'clock, it's pure cinema for your ears. And a bomb! And the movie I just watched that made my skin crawl right off my bones. Obsession. Have you seen Obsession? It's one of the two indie movies that kind of blew up this spring. There was Obsession. What was the other one? Backrooms. I haven't seen Backrooms yet, so I watched Obsession. Without giving anything away. Okay, you remember Fatal Attraction from the 80s? One of my all-time favorite movies, by the way. Michael Douglas, Glenn Close. Okay, imagine Fatal Attraction, but it's a supernatural horror movie. Kind of like that. Oh, my God. What a freak show. Went to bed Saturday night with the lights on. I'm also pretty sure after that movie, I'm never going to be in a relationship again. I mean, which was probably going to be the case, you know, movie or no movie, but still.
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7: We've all been there, in a boring meeting, a long lecture, struggling to stay awake. No matter how hard you try, you nod off, and that is never a good look. Aside from the obvious, making sure you're getting enough sleep, there are a couple quick pick-me-ups that experts recommend before you take your seat. If you have time, you might try to squeeze in a quick nap, just a couple minutes even. That can increase your alertness. Or try to pop outside for a quick walk, get your blood and your hormones pumping, splash some cold water on your face, or grab a cup of coffee, obviously. 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Of course, you could also make a point to engage in the meeting. You're not likely to fall asleep while you're actually talking. I'm Dr. Sanjay Gupta, helping you live a better life.
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